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4: Dip down to about 58 tonight under clear skies, southerly winds at around 5 miles an hour. Bright sunshine expected again tomorrow, 87. 59 tomorrow night, clear skies. Bright sunshine Wednesday with highs in the upper 80s, chance for storms Thursday. With your Somerset 106 forecast, I'm staff meteorologist Megan Mulford. Right now, it's 70 degrees.
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1: 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Yeah.

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3: Somerset 106 weather.
4: Low dip down to about 58 tonight. Under clear skies, southerly winds at around 5 miles an hour. Bright sunshine expected again tomorrow, 87. 59 tomorrow night, clear skies. Bright sunshine Wednesday with highs in the upper 80s. Chance for storms Thursday. With your Somerset 106 forecast, I'm staff meteorologist Megan Mulford. Currently, it's 68 degrees.
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Just died in your arms. That is the Cutting Crew. Great to have you along. I'm Andrew J. helping you through the last bit of your Monday. NSYNC coming up in a bit. Right now, Green Day. It's Time of Your Life. Good riddance.

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Tracy Chapman brought this to us originally in 1987. Luke Combs sort of cover a Fast Car, and it's Andrew J. Welcome. It's great to have you here. The timeless voice of the Queen of Soul, Aretha Franklin, up in a bit. Aerosmith coming your way, too.

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3: Low dip down to about 58 tonight under clear skies, southerly winds at around 5 miles an hour. Bright sunshine expected again tomorrow, 87. 59 tomorrow night, clear skies. Bright sunshine Wednesday with highs in the upper 80s, chance for storms Thursday. With your Somerset 106 forecast, I'm staff meteorologist Megan Mulford. Currently, it's 68 degrees.
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1: Hey, where you going? 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

in love, it is so easy to do so, so says Olivia Dean. I'm Andrew J. The calendar says today is National Pulled Pork Day, and who doesn't love some good barbecue like pulled pork? We haven't done like a good pulled pork in a while. You know, I wish I had the skills to properly smoke it on a smoker like you really should do with like a pork shoulder. But I can certainly do it in a crock pot and pull up the pork, and it's still mighty tasty. Need to do that sometime here soon. In the meantime, I'll just stick with the potato chips I brought to work. Gauthier coming up. 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
2: Low dip down to about 58 tonight. Under clear skies, southerly winds at around 5 miles an hour. Bright sunshine expected again tomorrow, 87. 59 tomorrow night, clear skies. Bright sunshine Wednesday with highs in the upper 80s. Chance for storms Thursday. With your Somerset 106 forecast, I'm staff meteorologist Megan Mulford. Currently 66.
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4: Somerset 106 weather.
5: Lows dip down to about 58 tonight under clear skies, southerly winds at around 5 miles an hour. Bright sunshine expected again tomorrow, 87. 59 tomorrow night, clear skies. Bright sunshine Wednesday with highs in the upper 80s, chance for storms Thursday. With your Somerset 106 forecast, I'm staff meteorologist Megan Mulford. Currently 66.
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2: Somerset 106 weather.
3: Low dip down to about 58 tonight. Under clear skies, southerly winds at around 5 miles an hour. Bright sunshine expected again tomorrow, 87. 59 tomorrow
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3: Lows dip down to about 58 tonight. Under clear skies, southern

Sir Elton John, Dua Lipa, it is Cold Hearts, and I'm Andrew J. Thank you for hanging out. Hope you've had a decent one for your Monday. Let's get past it, shall we? Here's Justin Bieber.

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Risk It All, Mr. Bruno Mars from his album The Romantic. I am Andrew J. It is wonderful to have you stick around. 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
3: Lows dip down to about 58 tonight under clear skies, southerly winds at around 5 miles an hour. Bright sunshine expected again tomorrow, 87. 59 tomorrow night, clear skies. Bright sunshine Wednesday with highs in the upper 80s, chance for storms Thursday. With your Somerset 106 forecast, I'm staff meteorologist Megan Mulford. Right now, it's 64 degrees.
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Miley Cyrus, Flowers. Welcome. It is Andrew J. Thank you so much for letting me be a part of your day today. The Goo Goo Dolls hailing from upstate New York on the way in a bit.

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10: Lows dip down to about 58 tonight under clear skies, southerly winds at around 5 miles an hour. Bright sunshine expected again tomorrow, 87. 59 tomorrow night, clear skies. Bright sunshine Wednesday with highs in the upper 80s, chance for storms Thursday. With your Somerset 106 forecast, I'm staff meteorologist Megan Mulford. Right now, it's 64 degrees.
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3: Somerset 106 weather.
4: 58 overnight, under clear skies, south winds at around 5 miles an hour. Tuesday, highs around 87. Lows around 59 Tuesday night. Temperatures well above average Wednesday and Thursday, with highs from the mid-80s to the upper 80s. Chance for storms Thursday. With your Somerset 106 forecast, I'm staff meteorologist Megan Mulford. Right now, 63.
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0: 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I'm staff meteorologist Megan Mulford. 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

Taylor Swift, number one again, I think, at the album charts, and she's just broken a record of like 100 weeks or so at number one. Yeah, I mean, it's like, how much more mental space does this woman have for all the awards? She's got lots of them. Pink and Nate Roos coming up, Billy Joel and Sabrina Carpenter on the way.

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4: 58 overnight, under clear skies, south winds at around 5 miles an hour. Tuesday, highs around 87, lows around 59 Tuesday night. Temperatures well above average Wednesday and Thursday, with highs from the mid-80s to the upper 80s. Chance for storms Thursday. With your Somerset 106 forecast, I'm staff meteorologist Megan Mulford. Right now, 66.
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Sabrina Carpenter, Espresso, and Billy Joel, and My Life. I don't know who did the interview. I think it was one of the YouTube creators named Rick Beato, and did a fairly involved interview about some of his music and everything. Billy seems to be in a good spot. He just can't perform right now. He still has that weird brain situation, nerve situation. He gets faint and all that kind of thing. I think it has to do with him singing and all that kind of thing and performing, but seems to be in generally good health and he's taking care of himself, and that's a good thing. So I'm glad to hear that. Lumineers and Ho Hey, we've got next. Hang on.

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Teddy Swims had Lose Control and Tears for Fears back there. It's Todd getting on some hits like some Adele in just a bit. Sad news, if you were a fan of Breaking Bad, the actor R.J. Mitt, who you knew as Walter White Jr. on that show, has apparently passed away, and it looks like it's an apparent suicide. Only 34 years old. Sad news. Adele and Someone Like You coming up.

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2: Somerset 106 weather.
3: 58 overnight, under clear skies, south winds at around 5 miles an hour. Tuesday, highs around 87. Lows around 59 Tuesday night. Temperatures well above average Wednesday and Thursday, with highs from the mid-80s to the upper 80s. Chance for storms Thursday. With your Somerset 106 forecast, I'm staff meteorologist Megan Mulford. Right now, 66.
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Rihanna, only girl in the world, and Ed Sheeran, the little castle on the hill. Well, you heard what happened with Selma Blair over the weekend? You know, she's got multiple sclerosis, and about 10 years ago, she had some sort of incident where she got kind of violent and got into a fight. That's been like 10 years. Well, over the weekend, she was on board a Delta Airlines jet, and an alleged violent incident happened. She tried to open the aircraft door in the middle of the flight. That's a big no-no. I'm sure the flight attendants ran over trying to stop her. She punched a flight attendant, bit another. Then they had to go and, you know, like, get her basically situated where she couldn't hurt anybody and open doors till they landed. When she landed, she was arrested, taken to a hospital. Now, her rep says she had a medical emergency. I don't know about that. It sounds like there's more than that, but wishing that, she gets over whatever's going on and she's okay is what we have to worry about now. Kelly Clarkson, who had her own interesting weekend online. We'll talk about that a little later. What doesn't kill you makes you stronger. That's next.

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3: 58 overnight, under clear skies, south winds at around 5 miles an hour. Tuesday, highs around 87. Lows around 59 Tuesday night. Temperatures well above average Wednesday and Thursday, with highs from the mid-80s to the upper 80s. Chance for storms Thursday. With your Somerset 106 forecast, I'm staff meteorologist Megan Mulford. Right now, 66.
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Ella Langley and Choosin' Texas, and Prince and I Would Die for You. Todd here getting on some music from John Waite. Remember Missing You? That's on the way. By the way, there is a rumor that Starbucks might be looking to buy Chipotle. Apparently, they are not looking to buy Chipotle. I don't know whether they just backed away from the deal or never were even thinking about it. So, nope, those two are not going to be together in the same company right now, as far as we know.

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12: 58 overnight, under clear skies, south winds at around 5 miles an hour. Tuesday, highs around 87, lows around 59 Tuesday night. Temperatures well above average Wednesday and Thursday, with highs from the mid-80s to the upper 80s. Chance for storms Thursday. With your Somerset 106 forecast, I'm staff meteorologist Megan Mulford. Right now, 66.
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Unstoppable, see you there. John Waite, missing you. A little earlier, played some Kelly Clarkson, and we kind of teased the story about Kelly Clarkson and her war with a store in Brooklyn, New York. It's called Art of Play. She was shopping there, and she asked a clerk about an automaton bird they had on display. She says the clerk told her it was for sale, but inferred it was probably out of her league. Now, they came back. They've come back quite a few times and defended themselves online and said, hey, we let her know there was an option if she wanted to buy one, $15,000, not the $2,000 for the display one. But she is sticking in, digging in, saying that, you know, they treated her wrong. And I'm like, you know, Kelly, you might actually have a beef with them. And it's okay for you to go and say something about it online. But for all the bad PR and the splashback she's getting, is it really a good idea to die on this hill?

0: 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You guys had better loosen up.
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2: Somerset 106 weather.
3: 58 overnight, under clear skies, south winds at around 5 miles an hour. Tuesday, highs around 87. Lows around 59 Tuesday night. Temperatures well above average Wednesday and Thursday, with highs from the mid-80s to the upper 80s. Chance for storms Thursday. With your Somerset 106 forecast, I'm staff meteorologist Megan Mulford. Right now, 66.
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Gnarls Barkley and Crazy. Spandau Ballet, a big prom song back in the day, and may still be one now. I haven't been to a prom so long. It's been, well, a long, long time. That is called True. We play Pink in just a bit. Jonas Brothers in a little while as well. By the way, NBA Commissioner Adam Silver in the news says the league working to put microchip sensors in basketballs maybe as soon as next year. They say that might help with tight plays on who touched the ball last and to help with officiating.

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1: This is Officer Theodore Wax with the Somerset Police Department. 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Whatever that text, call, or email is, it can wait until you stop. Keep your hands on the wheel and your mind and eyes on the road.
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3: Somerset 106 weather. 58 overnight under clear skies, south winds at around 5 miles an hour. Tuesday, highs around 87. Lows around 59 Tuesday night. Temperatures well above average Wednesday and Thursday, with highs from the mid-80s to the upper 80s. Chance for storms Thursday. With your Somerset 106 forecast, I'm staff meteorologist Megan Mulford. Right now, 64.
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Ariana Grande and Hate That It Made You Love Me, with the Jonas Brothers 2 and Only Human. Well, the Social Reckoning flopped at the box office, a meager opening this past weekend, $5.5 million, which is actually less than Tom Cruise's Digger that crashed in theaters earlier this month. So we've got some fallout from some of the movies out there this time of year, which we've had a really good summer, but not every movie's going to make it, apparently.

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Taylor Swift, Cruel Summer, and Journey, and Open Arms. Well, if you remember the duo Indigo Girls, who are Amy Ray and Emily Saliers, they are currently performing North American shows. Special guest Linda Perry, but had to cancel their Myrtle Beach concert Sunday night. Their bus driver was who died in a car accident. They wanted to properly process and mourn that. And when you're on tour, it's like a family out there. So, yeah, they wanted some time to sort of get through that and then figure out their next step.

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3: Somerset 106 weather.
0: Lows around 58 overnight under clear skies, south winds at around 5 miles an hour. Daytime highs approaching 86 Tuesday, sunny skies. Lows dip down to about 62 Tuesday night. Mainly sunny skies Wednesday with a high of 87. 86 chance for storms Thursday. With your Somerset 106 forecast, I'm staff meteorologist Megan Mulford. Right now, it's 66 degrees. Your perfect music mix on Somerset 106.

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Teddy Swims there, Mr. Know-It-All, Def Leppard 2, a bit ago. Pope Leo, by the way, checking into a hospital on Tuesday. Surgery to remove a nodule on his lung. So prayers and best wishes for his quick recovery from that. Maroon 5, Gloria Gaynor, Uncle Cracker. We've got them loaded and ready to go.

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1: Hey, where you going? 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
4: Lows around 58 overnight, under clear skies, south winds at around 5 miles an hour. Daytime highs approaching 86, Tuesday, sunny skies. Lows dip down to about 62, Tuesday night. Mainly sunny skies, Wednesday, with a high of 87. 86, chance for storms, Thursday. With your Somerset 106 forecast, I'm staff meteorologist Megan Mulford. Right now, it's 66 degrees.
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Drift Away from Uncle Cracker, Dobie Gray, and Gloria Gaynor, I Will Survive. There is a new biopic coming out next month called Jimmy. It's about actor Jimmy Stewart, hitting theaters November 6th. The actor's daughter, same as Kelly Stewart Harcourt, says they found the perfect actor to portray her dad, KJ Apa. Is it Apa or Appa? And I saw a picture of him. I said, yeah, I could see him dressing up to look just like and having, you know, the facial characteristics just like Jimmy Stewart. So looking forward to seeing that.

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Ellie Goulding, Love Me Like You Do, and Michael Jackson looking at that man in the mirror. Lou Gramm is the lead singer of Foreigner, has been for, well, most of his career. Of course, for a bit, he had to take a break from it. He's kind of gone back and forth. But he says he's doing a solo tour these days, North American tour. Says it will be his last on stage. He says he's had just about enough. He's been through, was it brain cancer or a brain issue? He dealt with for a number of years. He's 76, used to be the frontman of Foreigner, but now he says this will be the last one. So if he comes to town, you might want to go see him because he claims this is going to be it.

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2: Somerset 106 weather.
4: Level off around 58 overnight under clear skies, south winds at around 5 miles an hour. High temperatures reach up to 87 Tuesday. Clear skies Tuesday night. Lows level off around 62. Upper 80s Wednesday, mid 80s Thursday with a chance for storms. With your Somerset 106 forecast, I'm staff meteorologist Megan Mulford. Currently it's 64 degrees.
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Circles there, Post Malone, DHT, and Listen to Your Heart. I'm Todd. This is a pretty healthy breakup, actually, between two people. You know, you hear about these Hollywood things like Brad Pitt and Angelina Jolie, where they, boy, ended terribly. Not so with Tobey Maguire. Just weeks ago, he finally got a divorce from his ex-wife. And apparently, to make it more like a Hollywood story, she just got married at a star-studded event, a wedding over the weekend, to a billionaire heir. And apparently he was the guy who married them. So it looks like they got along just fine at the end. Not so much when they were married, I guess, but the breakup was, well, it was amicable, looks like. So good for them.

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4: Lows level off around 58 overnight under clear skies, south winds at around 5 miles an hour. High temperatures reach up to 87 Tuesday, clear skies. Clear skies Tuesday night, lows level off around 62. Upper 80s Wednesday, mid-80s Thursday, with a chance for storms. With your Somerset 106 forecast, I'm staff meteorologist Megan Mulford. Currently, it's 64 degrees.
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Sabra there, back to friends. I'm Todd. If you play the lotteries, the national lotteries, well, the two big national ones had no weekend winners. The Powerball had grown to 538 for sometime Monday night, but never fear if you didn't get in on that one. Tuesday's Mega Millions jackpot has grown to $385 million.

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It's Olivia Dean and So Easy to Fall in Love, and I'm Todd. Well, if you're interested in how the World Series is going to go, four teams are left. For the National League, the Dodgers and Brewers. American League is the Guardians and Rays. They're doing their National League and American League Championship Series right now. So once they get through that, we figure out who's going to the big game. The World Series, that will start on Friday, October 23rd. So there you go.

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7: Somerset 106 weather. 87 today under sunny skies, southwest winds 5 to 10 miles an hour. Clear skies again tonight, 59. Highs level off around 87 tomorrow. Mid-80s Thursday with a chance of thunderstorms. Much cooler Friday with highs in the mid-70s. Storms continue. With your Somerset 106 forecast, I'm staff meteorologist Megan Mulford. Right now, it's 64 degrees.
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1: 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You probably know that October is Breast Cancer Awareness Month, but did you know the chance of a woman developing breast cancer is 1 in 8? So don't just wear your pink ribbon. 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

Billie Eilish, Birds of a Feather, TLC, and No Scrubs. Over the weekend, the other mommy movie, which is a sort of a horror movie, as a doppelganger poses as a mother, stars Jessica Chastain, scored just 19% on Rotten Tomatoes, which is not much, but it made $27.5 million, number one, over the weekend. Also, the top five, Verity, Resident Evil, Heart of the Beast, and The Social Reckoning.

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4: Somerset 106 weather.
5: 87 today, under sunny skies, southwest winds 5 to 10 miles an hour. Clear skies again tonight, 59. Highs level off around 87 tomorrow. Mid-80s Thursday, with a chance of thunderstorms. Much cooler Friday, with highs in the mid-70s. Storms continue. With your Somerset 106 forecast, I'm staff meteorologist Megan Mulford. Right now, it's 64 degrees.
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Hunter X there and Golden. I'm Todd. Over the weekend, a pumpkin grown by a Rhode Island man weighed 3,156. That's 3,156 pounds at the Southern New England Giant Pumpkin Growers Way Off, breaking the record by nearly 300 pounds. My question is, when a pumpkin's that big, over 3,000 pounds, can you make pumpkin pies from it? Or is that really not an eaten pumpkin? Is that more of a showing pumpkin? I don't know, but think of all the pumpkin pies you can have with that. That'd be kind of cool. And all the pumpkin spice latte you can get from it. Unreal.

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Ed Sheeran, Camera, and Paula Abdul in Straight Up. Todd here, Wacky But True Story. Well, returning Saturday is the Bear Buns Desert Run. Apparently, it's at the Shangri-La Ranch, New River, Arizona. Invites runners and walkers to tackle a 5K desert trail with one particularly unusual wardrobe option. Nothing on at all. Bare naked. Yes, organizers bill it as Arizona's only nude run. The participants are encouraged, though not required, to race wearing nothing but tennis shoes as the course winds up a hiking trail through a dry wash and around much of the clothing optional ranch. Nudity not mandatory, so you can dress with as much or as little as you want, they say. I think I'm going to invite the kids not to go and see that race. That's going to scare them. Whitney Houston on the way next.

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3: 87 today, under sunny skies, southwest winds 5 to 10 miles an hour. Clear skies again tonight, 59. Highs level off around 87 tomorrow. Mid-80s Thursday with a chance of thunderstorms. Much cooler Friday with highs in the mid-70s. Storms continue. With your Somerset 106 forecast, I'm staff meteorologist Megan Mulford. Right now, it's 64 degrees.
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13: Somerset 106 weather.
14: 87 today, under sunny skies, southwest winds 5 to 10 miles an hour. Clear skies again tonight, 59. Highs level off around 87 tomorrow. Mid-80s Thursday with a chance of thunderstorms. Much cooler Friday with highs in the mid-70s. Storms continue. With your Somerset 106 forecast, I'm staff meteorologist Megan Mulford. Right now, it's 64 degrees.
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6:31 is the time. Thanks so much for being with us on the Good Samaritan Day edition of the Morning Mix. Yep, one of our holidays today is Good Samaritan Day. And I think that one pretty much speaks for itself. This is your chance to do something good, to be that Good Samaritan. Yeah, it can be just tiny little things. Say you're going in a store later, and in the parking lot, somebody left their cart out in the middle of the parking lot in a weird place. Push that puppy in. Be a Good Samaritan. It's easy to do, and it'll make you feel pretty good about yourself.

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5: Somerset 106 weather. 87 today under sunny skies, southwest winds 5 to 10 miles an hour. Clear skies again tonight, 59. Highs level off around 87 tomorrow. Mid 80s Thursday with a chance of thunderstorms. Much cooler Friday with highs in the mid 70s. Storms continue. With your Somerset 106 forecast, I'm staff meteorologist Megan Mulford. Right now, it's 64 degrees.
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1: Well, I just read this survey that I found quite interesting, and I've got a little theory of my own about. You probably just weren't thinking about this today. Might not have thought of it ever. What is your preferred way of holding hands with someone? You know, assuming you do that from time to time. Well, in a poll, 30% of people said they prefer holding hands with interlocked fingers. 20% would rather do it with cupped hands. And 38% they're fine with both equally. And 4% said neither. I'm not holding hands. Now, here's what's interesting to me. The results are similar for both men and women, but they are very different depending on age. Holding hands with interlocked fingers is much more popular among younger generations than older. 38% of Gen Z like that method, compared to just 17% of boomers. On the flip side, 15% of Gen Z prefer cupped hands, and 29% of boomers. So is this a change that just happens as you get older? Or is the preferred method of holding hands shifting over time? Well, I got a theory for us. It seems like the older we get, the less we want to hold hands with interlocked fingers. You got a theory on that? Anything pop into your head? I got one. Arthritis. Older people have more arthritis. Interlocking fingers hurts the arthritis. Anyway, that's just a theory. My little brain is just working, stewing on stuff like that. So anyway, that's my theory on why the older we get, the less we want interlocked fingers. Arthritis. Here's some prints for you.

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4: Somerset 106 weather.
5: 87 today, under sunny skies, southwest winds 5 to 10 miles an hour. Clear skies again tonight, 59. Highs level off around 87 tomorrow. Mid-80s Thursday with a chance of thunderstorms. Much cooler Friday with highs in the mid-70s. Storms continue. With your Somerset 106 forecast, I'm staff meteorologist Megan Mulford. Right now, it's 64 degrees.
6: Up and down.
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3: A trial date is now set for a Robertson County woman accused of killing and dismembering her mother. The case against Toralina Fields is scheduled to go to court in mid-August of next year. State police arrested Fields on murder and other charges in October of 2024 after reportedly finding her mother's remains in her home in Mount Olivet. Investigators say she shot and stabbed her mother before dismembering her and using the stove to burn some parts of her body. A Bowling Green man is back in Kentucky after he was allegedly found thousands of miles away with a missing teen. 32-year-old Victus Hart has been extradited to Warren County and is being held on custodial interference charges. Authorities say Hart was discovered at a truck stop in Bliss, Idaho, with a 16-year-old Warren County girl who had been reported missing by her family. He has a preliminary hearing scheduled for Friday. Local commissioners in Frankfort are deciding to part ways with flock surveillance. The board has voted unanimously to allow the city's contract with the license plate reader company to expire in January. This is in contrast to a vote last month when commissioners opted not to end the contract after getting input on flock cameras from Frankfort's chief of police. The city has had 19 cameras in operation through the flock partnership. A new seasonal L81 flavor is set to hit store shelves next week. The Winchester Soda Company says Cranberry L81 will be available for the holidays beginning next Monday, October 19th. People who can't wait that long to try the beverage will have a couple of chances to sample it sooner. Tastings are being held at Dreaming Creek Brewery in Richmond on Thursday and on Friday at New Frontier in Moorhead.
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8: Somerset 106 weather.
2: 87 today, under sunny skies, southwest winds 5 to 10 miles an hour. Clear skies again tonight, 59. Highs level off around 87 tomorrow. Mid-80s Thursday with a chance of thunderstorms. Much cooler Friday with highs in the mid-70s. Storms continue.
9: With your Somerset 106 forecast, I'm staff meteorologist Megan Mulford. Right now, it's 64 degrees.
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3: 5 minutes after 7 o'clock, currently outside the Fort Bank studios of Somerset 106, we have a blistering 61 degrees under mostly clear skies. Time and temperature courtesy,
10: 84 degrees. 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
3: 5 minutes after 7 o'clock, currently outside the Fort Bank studios of Somerset 106, we have

a shout out. If you or someone you know is having a birthday today only, you can call or text our text line at 679-9959. That's 606-679-WYKY. Be sure to leave a first and last name and the date of the birthday. I need you to put 1013 on there with that first and last name. Don't just say today. And try to get them in by about 7:40. That gives us plenty of time to get them on the air at 7:45. Now, all kinds of stuff coming up for you here this morning on The Morning Mix. We're going to kick this hour off with a little bit of some Britney Spears.

0: Paula Cole, I Don't Wanna Wait, right here on The Morning Mix. Well, according to a new survey of adults across the country, over two-thirds of us, 71%, would consider buying a home with someone other than a spouse if it made home ownership more affordable. 6 in 10 say they'd rather buy with someone and own half of a home now instead of continuing to rent until they can afford a home on their own. Half of those polled would consider co-buying a home with friends as a place to grow old together and avoid living alone later in life. Two-thirds, 68%, say they'd be open to buying a home with someone other than a spouse just to make it more affordable. Now, somebody not a spouse to buy a home with? Well, apparently parents are the top choice at 44%, followed by siblings, 41%, unmarried romantic partners at 40%, and your adult children at 33%. Another 30% say they'd be open to buying one with a close friend. And Gen Z, even more open to the idea, as 45% of them say they'd consider buying a home with friends, compared to about a quarter of Gen Xers, baby boomers, and millennials. So, yeah, cohabitation. Let's get on that.
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6: Somerset 106 weather.
7: 87 today, under sunny skies, southwest winds 5 to 10 miles an hour. Clear skies again tonight, 59. Highs level off around 87 tomorrow. Mid-80s Thursday with a chance of thunderstorms. Much cooler Friday with highs in the mid-70s. Storms continue. With your Somerset 106 forecast, I'm staff meteorologist Megan Mulford. Right now, it's 64 degrees.
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Thanks for being with us on the Morning Mix. Well, for you folks out there who saw that crazy white light streaking across the sky a little while ago, calm down. It's not an invasion. It's not a world-ending asteroid. It was a SpaceX launch of a Falcon 9 rocket going into orbit. It blasted off from Florida's Cape Canaveral, and it sent an uncrewed Dragon spacecraft towards the International Space Station. It's got like 6,300 pounds of vital cargo. It's going to dock with the station around 11 a.m. on Thursday. There's some new solar arrays for the space station. Stuff the space station needs. But trust me, that thing was going away from the Earth, not coming at us. So if you're seeing pictures on Facebook, everybody going, what is this thing? It was a Falcon 9 rocket that was launched from Florida this morning. FYI, if you want some more details, our Somerset 106 Facebook page has a post and a tiny little bit of video captured by my buddy Brandon Hurley this morning. I just blatantly stole his video, some of it, and posted it on Facebook. So just to clear that up, that's what you've been seeing out there in the sky. Now, I got some music by request right now, and I heard from Hunter Countryman a few minutes ago, and as he is wont to do, Hunter gets the old tip of the hat this morning for requesting a song nobody's ever asked me to play before. And if there's one thing Hunter likes, it's a punk cover of a traditional pop song. And today, Hunter wants me to break out the Ataris and their version of The Boys of Summer. You know, I play The Boys of Summer by Don Henley around here a lot. But Hunter wants the Ataris version. So, tip of the hat, Hunter. Good choice, my man.

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2: I'm former Governor Paul Patton. When I was governor, I worked with Hal Rogers to improve Eastern and Southern Kentucky. I even voted for Rogers. But he sold us out to the Washington elites. He represents one of the poorest congressional districts in the nation, but he voted for the big ugly bill, which will eventually cut Medicaid in his district by about $1 billion a year. He made sure that this part of the big ugly bill, which will affect health care in thousands of people in his district, goes into effect after this election. A University of North Carolina study estimates that this will cause the closure of 15 hospitals in his district. I'm 89 years old, about the same as Hal Rogers, and I'm too old for Congress. I'm voting for Ned.
3: I'm Ned Pillersdorf, and I approve this message.
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6: Somerset 106 weather.
7: 87 today, under sunny skies, southwest winds 5 to 10 miles an hour. Clear skies again tonight, 59. Highs level off around 87 tomorrow. Mid-80s Thursday with a chance of thunderstorms. Much cooler Friday with highs in the mid-70s. Storms continue. With your Somerset 106 forecast, I'm staff meteorologist Megan Mulford. Right now, it's 63 degrees.
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9: 7:37. That means we're about 8 minutes away from the birthday shout-outs. In other words, last call for birthdays. If you or someone you know is having a birthday today only, you can call or text our text line at 679-9959. That's 606-679-WYKY. Be sure to leave a first and last name and the date of the birthday. I need you to put 10/13 on there with that first and last name. Don't just say today. And you better get them in quick, because birthday shout-outs are coming up two songs away.
10: Yeah.

0: Taylor Swift, patient 0745 is the time. Let's do these birthday shout outs. And, of course, you know I'm talking about the U-Bank Pizza birthday shout-outs, where every Monday through Friday, we wish the good folks of our area a happy birthday, write them down on pieces of paper, drop them in the giant vat of names, and every Friday at this time, I pull out one lucky winner who gets a large one-topping pizza and an order of cheese sticks from our good friends at U-Bank 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Home of the double-decker, with two locations, north on Highway 27 in Eubank and just south of the Somerset Mall at the intersection of the 914 bypass and Highway 27. A happy birthday today to Matt Dickey, Amber Chambers, Topanga Brown, Charles Young, Jenny Todd, Clorinda Dalton, Eric Prasinski, Melissa Coomer, Gary Strunk, Raylan Floyd, Robin Adams, Sam Maxfield, Bailey York, and a very happy birthday today to Mary Beckman. So, Matt Dickey, Amber Chambers, Topanga Brown, Charles Young, Jenny Todd, Clorinda Dalton, Eric Krasinski, Melissa Coomer, Gary Strunk, Raylan Floyd, Robin Adams, Max Mayfield, Bailey York, and Mary Beckman, all having birthdays today, all in the vat of names, and eligible for that drawing coming up on Friday. Don't forget, right after the 8 o'clock news break, we're going to be doing the morning mix question of the day. Your chance to win big every Monday through Friday. You're right here on the morning mix.
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6: Somerset 106 weather. 87 today, under sunny skies. Southwest winds, 5 to 10 miles an hour. Clear skies again tonight, 59. Highs level off around 87 tomorrow. Mid-80s Thursday with a chance of thunderstorms. Much cooler Friday with highs in the mid-70s. Storms continue. With your Somerset 106 forecast, I'm staff meteorologist Megan Mulford. Right now, it's 63 degrees.
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3: A trial date is now set for a Robertson County woman accused of killing and dismembering her mother. The case against Toralina Fields is scheduled to go to court in mid-August of next year. State police arrested Fields on murder and other charges in October of 2024 after reportedly finding her mother's remains in her home in Mount Olivet. Investigators say she shot and stabbed her mother before dismembering her and using the stove to burn some parts of her body. A Bowling Green man is back in Kentucky after he was allegedly found thousands of miles away with a missing teen. 32-year-old Victus Hart has been extradited to Warren County and is being held on custodial interference charges. Authorities say Hart was discovered at a truck stop in Bliss, Idaho, with a 16-year-old Warren County girl who had been reported missing by her family. He has a preliminary hearing scheduled for Friday. Local commissioners in Frankfort are deciding to part ways with flock surveillance. The board has voted unanimously to allow the city's contract with the license plate reader company to expire in January. This is in contrast to a vote last month when commissioners opted not to end the contract after getting input on flock cameras from Frankfort's chief of police. The city has had 19 cameras in operation through the flock partnership. A new seasonal L81 flavor is set to hit store shelves next week. The Winchester Soda Company says Cranberry L81 will be available for the holidays beginning next Monday, October 19th. People who can't wait that long to try the beverage will have a couple of chances to sample it sooner. Tastings are being held at Dreaming Creek Brewery in Richmond on Thursday and on Friday at New Frontier in Moorhead.
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9: Somerset 106 weather. Bright sunshine expected today with daytime highs approaching 87. Winds out of the southwest, 5 to 10 miles an hour. Clear skies again tonight, lows around 59. Daytime highs approaching 87. Tomorrow, mainly clear. 86 Thursday with a chance for storms. 75 Friday, chance for storms continues. With your Somerset 106 forecast, I'm staff meteorologist Megan Mulford. Currently 63.
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3: 5 minutes after 8 o'clock, 63 degrees outside the Fort Bank studios of Somerset 106, time and temperature courtesy of Davis HVAC Experts. You got yours truly, Greg Morin, with you till about 10 o'clock or so today, and you know, what we like to do at this time of the day, every Monday through Friday, you got her. It's time for that little something-something, that one-way ticket to paradise we like to call the Morning Mix Question of the Day. If you've already won the question of the day in this month, you are not eligible to call, but everybody else can call me up right now at 679-9959. That's 606-679-WYKY. You got her. It's time for that little something-something, that one-way ticket to paradise we like to call the Morning Mix Question of the Day. If you've already won the question of the day in this month, you are not eligible to call, but everybody else can call me up right now at 679-

do not bother leaving your answer as a voicemail. It will not count. You must talk to me personally to win the Morning Mix question of the day. We are giving away a prize from Somerset Asian Market this morning. 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We are once again giving away one bottle of Torani coffee syrup in your choice of flavors. 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And all you got to do to win one is answer this Morning Mix question du jour. Question. Before it was called the Big Mac, McDonald's signature sandwich went by what name? Before it was called the Big Mac, McDonald's signature sandwich went by what name? Call me up 679-9959 with the right answer to that one. You're going to get yourself a bottle of Torani coffee syrup from Somerset Asian Market. 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
4: 12 minutes after 8 o'clock, we are smack dab in the middle of doing the Morning Mix question of the day. We're giving away a bottle of Tarani coffee syrup from Somerset Asian Market. And our question is, before it was called the Big Mac, McDonald's signature sandwich went by what name? Well, let's get to the phone and see if we can't give away this prize this morning. Somerset 106, before it was called the Big Mac, McDonald's signature sandwich went by what name?
5: Was it McArch?
4: 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Try us again if you'd like. Somerset 106, before it was called the Big Mac, McDonald's signature sandwich went by what name?
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Bad Habits right here on The Morning Mix. 8:34 is the time. Well, you ever do any? Do you do much driving when you're on vacation? You know, like a lot of people, if they're traveling over a few hundred miles, they just fly. I can tell you, I like driving. I love the road trip. Well, Wallet Hub's just come out with their picks for 2026's best and worst cities to drive in. They rated 100 of the biggest U.S. cities on 30 indicators of driver friendliness in the main areas of cost of ownership and maintenance, traffic and infrastructure, safety and access to vehicles and maintenance. Now, they looked at everything from average gas prices to the cost of a new car to annual hours of traffic delays and the number of uninsured drivers. And here are the 10 best cities to drive in. And these are, you know, cities of some size. I don't know if this is in any particular order, but Scottsdale, Arizona, Boise, Idaho, Fort Wayne, Indiana, Lincoln, Nebraska, Corpus Christi, Texas, Raleigh, North Carolina, Lubbock, Texas, Jacksonville, Florida. What, really? Winston-Salem, North Carolina, and get this, Lexington, Kentucky. Oh, I do a lot of driving in Lexington, and I got to tell you, I don't feel like it should be on this list.

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12: Bright sunshine expected today with daytime highs approaching 87. Winds out of the southwest, 5 to 10 miles an hour. Clear skies again tonight, lows around 59. Daytime highs approaching 87. Tomorrow, mainly clear. 86 Thursday with a chance for storms. 75 Friday, chance for storms continues. With your Somerset 106 forecast, I'm staff meteorologist Megan Mulford. Currently, it's 64 degrees.
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13: 8:55 is the time. Here in about 5 minutes, we're going to bring you the final hour of the day of the morning mix. You know, man, the Somerset weather, such an adventure. Today, tomorrow, and Thursday, we got highs of almost 90. Today, tomorrow, and Thursday. Then on Saturday, high of 60. Welcome to Kentucky. Here's some 4 Non Blondes for you on the morning mix.

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7: Somerset 106 weather.
8: Bright sunshine expected today, with daytime highs approaching 87. Winds out of the southwest, 5 to 10 miles an hour. Clear skies again tonight, lows around 59. Daytime highs approaching 87. Tomorrow, mainly clear. 86 Thursday, with a chance for storms. 75 Friday, chance for storms continues. With your Somerset 106 forecast, I'm staff meteorologist Megan Mulford. Currently, it's 64 degrees.
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1: Got a little less than 1 hour of Morning Mixing left, and I'll tell you, Howie Day just is not action-packed enough. Let's have some Sia instead. Upgraded.

16 minutes after 9 o'clock, we got about three quarters of an hour left of morning mixing this morning. Well, here's to keeping your head out of the clouds. Two window cleaners in London, England, mind you, recently found themselves stuck several hundred feet in the air while going about their work on a 50-story skyscraper. The building they were cleaning is 558 feet tall. That's a little taller than America's Washington Monument. And the men became stranded 15 stories up. Now, the brave lads were trapped on a suspended platform after their cradle malfunctioned. Instead of, hanging out there and just waving and having a party, well, they called London Fire Brigade for help. And I'm not sure exactly what this is, but they utilized the tallest aerial appliance in Europe to get those firefighters to safety. Surely some kind of big lad. I don't really know. But they used the tallest aerial appliance in Europe. I guess you can Google that if you want. The firefighters safely rescued the workers, and I'm sure they've got a little more appreciation now for keeping their feet on the ground.

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15: Bright sunshine expected today with daytime highs approaching 87. Winds out of the southwest, 5 to 10 miles an hour. Clear skies again tonight, lows around 59. Daytime highs approaching 87. Tomorrow, mainly clear. 86 Thursday with a chance for storms. 75 Friday, chance for storms continues. With your Somerset 106 forecast, I'm staff meteorologist Megan Mulford. Currently, it's 64 degrees.
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0: little bit of some Robert Palmer for you here on the Morning Mix. We got about 25 minutes left. And a survey asked people how they're going to celebrate Halloween this year. Well, more than two-thirds of people say they are planning on celebrating. And here's what they're going to do. The number one answer for how are you going to celebrate Halloween? Watch a Halloween movie at home. Number two, decorate the house. Number three, carve a pumpkin. Number four, hand out candy. Number five, wear a costume. Number six, go to a party. Number seven, go trick-or-treating. Number eight, go to a haunted house. And number nine, down here, only 6 out of 100 people say they're going to host a Halloween party. But apparently about half of us are going to watch a Halloween movie at home. Apparently we're really looking forward to it. More of your favorite music coming up.
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2: I'm former Governor Paul Patton. When I was governor, I worked with Hal Rogers to improve Eastern and Southern Kentucky. I even voted for Rogers. But he sold us out to the Washington elites. He represents one of the poorest congressional districts in the nation, but he voted for the big ugly bill, which will eventually cut Medicaid in his district by about $1 billion a year. He made sure that this part of the big ugly bill, which will affect health care in thousands of people in his district, goes into effect after this election. A University of North Carolina study estimates that this will cause the closure of 15 hospitals in his district. I'm 89 years old, about the same as Hal Rogers, and I'm too old for Congress. I'm voting for Ned.
3: I'm Ned Pillersdorf, and I approve this message.
4: 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The Briar Jumpers are on the road this week to take on the Monroe County Falcons in Tompkinsville. 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
11: Bright sunshine expected today with daytime highs approaching 87. Winds out of the southwest 5 to 10 miles an hour. Clear skies again tonight, lows around 59. Daytime highs approaching 87. Tomorrow, mainly clear. 86 Thursday with a chance for storms. 75 Friday, chance for storms continues. With your Somerset 106 forecast, I'm staff meteorologist Megan Mulford. Currently 66.
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eventually. So if our time is running out, day after day, we'll make the mundane a masterpiece. Oh my, my, oh my, my love, I take one look at you, you're taking me out.

9:45. We got one quarter of an hour left of Morning Mixin' this morning. I want to remind everybody, coming up this Thursday night at the Virginia, we are our movie night this week. It is a good one. It is a retro sci-fi double feature. And it's going to start off with the 1953 version of War of the Worlds. And then it's going to play the incredible classic from 1956, Forbidden Planet. If you are a nerd like me and you like those old black and white type sci-fi movies, man, this is the night for you to be downtown at the Virginia. Going to be a great one. You can even come in costume if you wanted, I'll bet.

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7: Sunshine expected today with daytime highs approaching 87. Winds out of the southwest 5 to 10 miles an hour. Clear skies again tonight, lows around 59. Daytime highs approaching 87. Tomorrow, mainly clear. 86 Thursday with a chance for storms. 75 Friday, chance for storms continues. With your Somerset 106 forecast, I'm staff meteorologist Megan Mulford. Currently, it's 68 degrees.
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8: Alrighty, my little popcorn shrimps. That's about to wrap it up for me for the day. But fear not, you know we'll be back in here again tomorrow, bright and early, 6 to 10 in the a.m. for more Morning Mix-It. Until then, folks, this is yours truly, Greg Moore, signing off. Have a fantastic day, and remember, there are people out there who truly believe that you are astounding. Be one of them. 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
3: Somerset 106 weather.
4: Bright sunshine expected today with daytime highs approaching 87. Winds out of the southwest, 5 to 10 miles an hour. Clear skies again tonight, lows around 59. Daytime highs approaching 87. Tomorrow, mainly clear. 86 Thursday with a chance for storms. 75 Friday, chance for storms continues. With your Somerset 106 forecast, I'm staff meteorologist Megan Mulford. Currently, it's 68 degrees.
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It's Pat Benatar, and hit me with your best shot. Hey, good morning. My name is Scott. Thanks for letting me tag along with you as we do our part to try to get you the heck on through that Tuesday workday around here. Helping us out, it's Bruno Mars, and I Just Might.

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It's Fantasy from Mariah Carey. Hey, thanks so much for having us on as we help you on through another October Tuesday around here. Well, you probably heard about this news over the weekend. If you're an NFL fan, I know you heard about the news over the weekend. Chicago Bears legend Mike Ditka, who went from tight end to head coach to Hall of Fame inductee, I think it was back in 1988, he passed away on Friday. Mike was 86.

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2: 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Stoplight 16A in Somerset.
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4: Sunshine expected today with daytime highs approaching 87. Winds out of the southwest 5 to 10 miles an hour. Clear skies again tonight, lows around 59. Daytime highs approaching 87. Tomorrow, mainly clear. 86 Thursday with a chance for storms. 75 Friday, chance for storms continues. With your Somerset 106 forecast, I'm staff meteorologist Megan Mulford. Currently 70.
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1: It's Ed Sheeran and Shape of You. Well, boy, prayers and well wishes are needed for Chicago native and our Pope. The Pope announced over this past weekend he's going to have surgery sometime this week to apparently remove a nodule from one of his lungs.

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Teddy Swims, and Mr. Know-It-All. All right, well, check these statistics out. Apparently, the debut of NCIS New York brought in 5.6 million people, while NCIS drew 6.4 million people, and NCIS Origins had 4.39 million people. That was up about 39% over last year. That's pretty impressive, pretty big numbers. But this is the problem. Do we really need three different NCIS shows? Can we not just have one, and maybe some new ideas for a change coming out of Hollywood?

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3: Bright sunshine expected today, with daytime highs approaching 87. Winds out of the southwest, 5 to 10 miles an hour. Clear skies again tonight, lows around 59. Daytime highs approaching 87. Tomorrow, mainly clear. 86 Thursday, with a chance for storms. 75 Friday, chance for storms continues. With your Somerset 106 forecast, I'm staff meteorologist Megan Mulford. Right now, 72.
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It's Glass Animals. That's Heat Waves. Hey, thanks a lot for letting us tag along with you, working our way through that Tuesday workday with Jimmy Cliff. And I can see clearly now.

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There's Luke Combs remaking that Tracy Chapman classic from way back in the day. That's Fast Car. All right, well, I don't know if you heard about this, but if you are a fan of Mama Celeste frozen pizzas, don't be. I'm going to be honest, I've never had Mama Celeste frozen pizza before, but after 60 years, those pizzas are being discontinued.

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7: Bright sunshine expected today with daytime highs approaching 87. Winds out of the southwest 5 to 10 miles an hour. Clear skies again tonight, lows around 59. Daytime highs approaching 87. Tomorrow, mainly clear. 86 Thursday with a chance for storms. 75 Friday, chance for storms continues. With your Somerset 106 forecast, I'm staff meteorologist Megan Mulford. Currently, it's 77 degrees.
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It's Olivia Dean, and it's so easy. Hey, thanks for having us on as we help you on through that Tuesday. And have you heard this from Italy? Apparently, a winery there got robbed over the weekend. This makes no sense to me. I don't see how this is possible, but somehow thieves were able to manage to make off with 30,000 bottles of high-end wine worth $5.5 million. How do you get away with 30,000 bottles of wine? Was there absolutely zero security anywhere at the winery? That just seems ridiculous. And, like, maybe it was an inside job or something, you know?

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Louis Capaldi and Someone You Loved. All right, well, I haven't seen the show, so I don't know if it's any good or not, but apparently it's pretty popular. The Traitors New Blood has brought in over 7 million viewers in just the first 2 weeks of being on.

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9: A maintenance worker at a Lawrence County gas station has died after being hit by a truck yesterday. The Louisa Police Department says someone reported seeing the body at the business off US 23 shortly before 6 a.m. Authorities learned the victim was checking diesel tanks for moisture when a semi-truck driver pulled out and struck them without realizing. The driver returned to the station after being contacted by police. No charges have been filed so far. A man who won the Kentucky Powerball is now facing formal charges over an alleged attack on a woman back in July. Court documents show James Farthing has been indicted on strangulation and assault counts. Authorities say Farthing and the victim were arguing at the woman's Georgetown home when the fight turned physical. Farthing has had multiple run-ins with law enforcement since his record-breaking lottery win in 2025. Volunteers with Kentucky Baptist Disaster Relief are on Florida's Gulf Coast to assist people impacted by Hurricane Isaias. The organization was asked to bring two mobile kitchens to Panama City on Sunday. The group is working with the Salvation Army to prepare 10,000 meals per day as storm cleanup continues. Kentucky Baptist Disaster Relief had 15 people go down to set up, with a total of 50 volunteers expected in Panama City today. Former Kentucky Agriculture Commissioner Billy Ray Smith has died. The current commissioner, Jonathan Schell, shared word on his passing yesterday. Smith was the Commonwealth's first two-term ag commissioner, serving from 1996 to 2003. He is remembered for helping to launch Kentucky's Farm and Home Safety Program.
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2: Somerset 106 weather.
13: Clear skies this afternoon with a high of 87. Winds out of the southwest, 8 to 15 miles an hour. Tonight, 59. 87 tomorrow, mainly clear skies. Highs level off around 86 Thursday with a chance of thunderstorms. Slight chance of rain showers, 74 on Friday. With your Somerset 106 forecast, I'm staff meteorologist Megan Mulford. Currently 81.
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It's Underneath It All from No Doubt. Hey, thanks a lot for letting us tag along with you today. Certainly appreciate it. And let's get on one from Maroon 5. Yeah, Adam Levine leading the way for One More Night.

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That's golden. All right. Well, you know how the show must go on? Well, that's what happened with Journey's show the other night. Their drummer, Dean Castronovo, apparently suffered a medical emergency during the band's concert last Thursday. Yeah, the group stopped the show briefly while he was taken to the hospital, and then the show went on with their drum technician, Steve Toomey, filling in.

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6: Clear skies this afternoon with a high of 87. Winds out of the southwest, 8 to 15 miles an hour. Tonight, 59. 87 tomorrow, mainly clear skies. Highs level off around 86 Thursday with a chance of thunderstorms. Slight chance of rain showers, 74 on Friday. With your Somerset 106 forecast, I'm staff meteorologist Megan Mulford. Currently 81.
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0: Gaga's
1: Lady Gaga and Bad Romance. Well, it seems like people are really for this or really against it. There's not much middle ground, but in 1994, TV talk show host Phil Donahue actually petitioned the Supreme Court to put an execution live on television, arguing that the public needed to see capital punishment in order to decide if it was right or wrong for them personally. Well, Phil got turned down back then, but now Defense Secretary Pete Hegseth says that the Fort Hood shooter's execution is going to be live streamed coming up in December.

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2: Somerset 106 weather.
3: Clear skies this afternoon with a high of 87. Winds out of the southwest, 8 to 15 miles an hour. Tonight, 59. 87 tomorrow, mainly clear skies. Highs level off around 86 Thursday with a chance of thunderstorms. Slight chance of rain showers, 74 on Friday. With your Somerset 106 forecast, I'm staff meteorologist Megan Mulford. Currently 81.
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Casey and JoJo and All My Life. All right, well, you know how things are just absolutely completely different in other countries around the world? Check this story out. In Saudi Arabia, a 24-year-old Sri Lankan migrant worker got sentenced to death the other day for a Facebook comment that they deemed blasphemous. Yikes.

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7: Somerset 106 weather.
8: Clear skies this afternoon with a high of 87. Winds out of the southwest, 8 to 15 miles an hour. Tonight, 59. 87 tomorrow, mainly clear skies. Highs level off around 86 Thursday with a chance of thunderstorms. Slight chance of rain showers, 74 on Friday. With your Somerset 106 forecast, I'm staff meteorologist Megan Mulford. Right now, 84.
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It's Dobie Gray with Uncle Cracker and Drift Away. All right, well, do you ever do planks to try to, you know, strengthen that core? Have you heard this story? This is amazing and very impressive. A 61-year-old Canadian grandma named Donna Jean Wild just broke her own world record by holding a plank, forget this, more than 5 continuous hours. Whoa.

0: 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Let's make a bet.
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There's Bruno Mars. It's Risk It All. Well, I don't know if you heard the rumors rumbling around over the weekend, but there were rumors saying that Starbucks was going to take over the fast food chain Chipotle. However, on Monday morning, Starbucks people came out and said, no, we're not doing that. But let me remind you, sometimes, actually a lot of times, where there's smoke with this kind of thing, there's fire at some point down the road. Yeah, we'll see.

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8: Level off around 86 this afternoon. Under clear skies, southwesterly winds 8 to 15 miles an hour. Lows dip down to about 59. Tonight, clear skies. Mainly clear tomorrow, 87. Mid-80s Thursday, with a chance for storms. Slight chance of rain showers. On Friday, highs in the mid-70s. With your Somerset 106 forecast, I'm staff meteorologist Megan Mulford. Right now, 86.
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It's Smash Mouth, and I'm a believer. Well, if you're a baseball fan, pretty sure you already heard this news, but baseball is trying to shorten the regular season to get to the playoffs sooner. Yeah, Major League Baseball proposed to the Players Union the other day that the regular season get reduced from 162 games to 154 games for the first time since 1960, with teams also playing four split doubleheaders during the course of the season and then ending the season a week earlier than usual.

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It's Unstoppable from Sia. All right, well, you know how Spirit Halloween stores have been popping up for years and years and years during the month of October around the United States? 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
14: Level off around 86 this afternoon. Under clear skies, southwesterly winds 8 to 15 miles an hour. Lows dip down to about 59. Tonight, clear skies. Mainly clear tomorrow, 87. Mid-80s Thursday, with a chance for storms. Slight chance of rain showers. On Friday, highs in the mid-70s. With your Somerset 106 forecast, I'm staff meteorologist Megan Mulford. Right now, 86.
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Taylor Swift and Patient Zero. All right, well, I don't know if you heard about this, but Hugh Hefner's widow, Crystal Harris, is begging and pleading with Jessica Biel to please reconsider playing a fictional version of the Playboy founder's wife in the upcoming movie called Playmates. 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
9: Bright sunshine expected this afternoon with daytime highs approaching 86. Southwest winds 8 to 15 miles an hour. Tonight, lows around 62. High temperatures reach up to 87. Tomorrow, mainly sunny skies. Chance of thunderstorms Thursday, slight chance for showers on Friday. With your Somerset 106 forecast, I'm staff meteorologist Megan Mulford. Right now, it's 86 degrees.
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Goo Goo Dolls about to go on the road with the Struts and Def Leppard next year. Tell me that's not going to be a great show, right? Here's Britney Spears this Tuesday with Baby One More Time.

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And we launch you into this Tuesday with no time to waste. Checking off boxes, boom, boom, boom. And the first one is about Ella Langley. Last Friday night, she had to cancel her show in Tulsa. Somebody made a bomb threat on it. I know. Now, it was a false bomb threat, thank goodness. But she said, I'd make that same decision 10 times over to keep my fans safe. So, yeah, unfortunately, they had to cancel the show because of a bomb threat. False bomb threat, but still, no doubt. So, checking off the boxes, we did that one already. Let's check off more as we work through today with the weekend heart and Ace of Base coming up next.

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1: I'm former Governor Paul Patton. When I was governor, I worked with Hal Rogers to improve Eastern and Southern Kentucky. I even voted for Rogers. But he sold us out to the Washington elites. He represents one of the poorest congressional districts in the nation, but he voted for the big ugly bill, which will eventually cut Medicaid in his district by about $1 billion a year. He made sure that this part of the big ugly bill, which will affect health care in thousands of people in his district, goes into effect after this election. A University of North Carolina study estimates that this will cause the closure of 15 hospitals in his district. I'm 89 years old, about the same as Hal Rogers, and I'm too old for Congress. I'm voting for Ned.
2: I'm Ned Pillersdorf, and I approve this message.
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7: Bright sunshine expected this afternoon with daytime highs approaching 86. Southwest winds 8 to 15 miles an hour. Tonight, lows around 62. High temperatures reach up to 87. Tomorrow, mainly sunny skies. Chance of thunderstorms Thursday, slight chance for showers on Friday. With your Somerset 106 forecast, I'm staff meteorologist Megan Mulford. Currently, it's 88 degrees.
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All that she wants was a Molly, a one-of-a-kind singing and dancing bird. I'm Gina. You heard about this, right? With Miss Kelly Clarkson. So Kelly Clarkson said she recently got treated like Julia Roberts in the movie Pretty Woman when she went to a store in Brooklyn. And the store denied Kelly's account of what happened. Kelly accused them of lying. She said basically she went into this store and she drove to Brooklyn, all the way to Brooklyn to check out the store because it had looked pretty rad, right? And she wanted to buy some things. Anyway, she wanted to buy this one-of-a-kind singing and dancing bird named Molly. Well, the store said Molly wasn't for sale. It was permanently attached to the wall. And so anyway, there's a little dig going back and forth between Kelly and this store in Brooklyn. Have you seen it online? She's calling them liars. All the way three doors down, Madonna got Shaboozy coming in hot.

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0: in the bar getting tipsy with Shaboozy. Now, Shaboozy probably has somebody to run his social media. Just about every famous person does. But it might surprise you that some celebrities still run their own Instagram accounts. For example, in the world of country, Riley Green says he still wants to be as hands-on as he can be. Now, certainly he has somebody that also can take control. But for him, he'd like to, you know, let his fans know that, you know, just about every post, it's him throwing his value at them. Like, this is very much me. This is how I feel. This is what I want you to know. So, you know what? It's true. A lot of celebrities, you know, you see posts, that's not them. It's just not. But for Riley, I guess it is. On the way, Daughtry brings us home next.
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5: Somerset 106 weather. Low dip down to about 62. Tonight, under clear skies, winds out of the south 5 to 10 miles an hour. Mainly clear skies, tomorrow 87. Slight chance of thunderstorms, tomorrow night lows around 67. Chance for storms, Thursday, slight chance for showers on Friday. With your Somerset 106 forecast, I'm staff meteorologist Megan Mulford. Currently 88.
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We rock steady with the Whispers, and we've got news about Taylor Swift, the Beatles, and Drake. What is it? 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

in with Hey Soul Sister, but it wouldn't be a Taylor Tuesday had we not kicked off the set with her. And I told you I had some news. Taylor hit another Billboard milestone. She joins the Beatles as the only artist who've ever spent 100 weeks at or more at number one on the album charts. Taylor just hit 100 weeks, and the Beatles have spent their 132 weeks. So as it stands right now, we've got the Beatles, Taylor Swift, and Drake all together in the top five of the Billboard 200 for the first time in history, all right? So Taylor's Life of a Showgirl in at number one for the 14th week, Drake's Habibi in at number two, and the Beatles' Rubber Soul in at number four. Isn't that amazing? And the Beatles still in the Billboard Hot 100 and 200. How many years later? I mean, that's the power of the Beatles right there. Billie Eilish, Eddie Grant, Playboi T's coming in hot.

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7: Dip down to about 62. Tonight, under clear skies, winds out of the south, 5 to 10 miles an hour. Mainly clear skies, tomorrow, 87. Slight chance of thunderstorms, tomorrow night, lows around 67. Chance for storms, Thursday, slight chance for showers, on Friday. With your Somerset 106 forecast, I'm staff meteorologist Megan Mulford. Currently, 88.
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Instead of birds, how about sheep and goats? That's what's trending today. I've actually seen this on one of my walks in a neighborhood. One of the people there always, I guess, rents the goats. They have companies that do this, that you can rent their goats or their sheep, and they bring them onto your property. They have a fence around it, and then they clear out your poison ivy. It's what's trending today, all to get your properties ready for the fall and the winter. Sheeps and goats. There you go. Can't stop the feeling. Justin Timberlake kicks us back into the music next.

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0: Hate That I Made You Love Me. It's Ariana Grande this Tuesday as we keep checking off boxes. Trending, Taylor, you know, tabloid stuff. And then we have new research showing that we have some states that are better at a life-work balance than others. Top 10 went to Maine, Washington, Illinois, Connecticut, Massachusetts, Nevada, New York, Oregon, California, and Colorado. Top 10 states where there's a better work-life balance for you. Everyone else, wah, wah. On the way, Lady Gaga and Bruno Mars up next with Die With a Smile.
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4: A maintenance worker at a Lawrence County gas station has died after being hit by a truck yesterday. The Louisa Police Department says someone reported seeing the body at the business off US 23 shortly before 6 a.m. Authorities learned the victim was checking diesel tanks for moisture when a semi-truck driver pulled out and struck them without realizing. The driver returned to the station after being contacted by police. No charges have been filed so far. A man who won the Kentucky Powerball is now facing formal charges over an alleged attack on a woman back in July. Court documents show James Farthing has been indicted on strangulation and assault counts. Authorities say Farthing and the victim were arguing at the woman's Georgetown home when the fight turned physical. Farthing has had multiple run-ins with law enforcement since his record-breaking lottery win in 2025. Volunteers with Kentucky Baptist Disaster Relief are on Florida's Gulf Coast to assist people impacted by Hurricane Isaias. The organization was asked to bring two mobile kitchens to Panama City on Sunday. The group is working with the Salvation Army to prepare 10,000 meals per day as storm cleanup continues. Kentucky Baptist Disaster Relief had 15 people go down to set up, with a total of 50 volunteers expected in Panama City today. Former Kentucky Agriculture Commissioner Billy Ray Smith has died. The current commissioner, Jonathan Schell, shared word on his passing yesterday. Smith was the Commonwealth's first two-term ag commissioner, serving from 1996 to 2003. He is remembered for helping to launch Kentucky's Farm and Home Safety Program.
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10: Dip down to about 62. Tonight, under clear skies, winds out of the south 5 to 10 miles an hour. Mainly clear skies, tomorrow 87. Slight chance of thunderstorms, tomorrow night lows around 67. Chance for storms Thursday. Slight chance for showers on Friday. With your Somerset 106 forecast, I'm staff meteorologist Megan Mulford. Currently 88.
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6: Let me be your hero. Would you dance

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And would you save my soul tonight? Would you tremble if I touched your lips? Or would you laugh? Oh, please tell me this.

Enrique Iglesias with Hero. As we check off these boxes this Tuesday, you're going to love this next story because I sleep with our dogs. You know, Brian and I have two, Rocket and Farmer, and they're up in the bed with us. And you might think, oh my gosh, our dogs are ruining our sleep, because it is like playing Jenga, right? You get like about a foot on the bed and they get the rest. They're not. They're not ruining our sleep. In fact, researchers strapped fitness trackers onto us and our dogs to measure who tossed and turned the most. It turns out we move first most of the time. So when they whine, scratch, and pass gas, it's not on them, it's on us. In fact, most cases, activity monitors didn't detect the dog doing anything before we were stirring and wide awake. So there's that. Don't blame it on your dogs when you're not getting a good night's sleep, all right? Teddy Swims, The Pretenders in One Direction are up next.

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5: Somerset 106 weather.
6: Low dip down to about 62. Tonight, under clear skies, winds out of the south 5 to 10 miles an hour. Mainly clear skies, tomorrow 87. Slight chance of thunderstorms. Tomorrow night, lows around 67. Chance for storms Thursday. Slight chance for showers on Friday. With your Somerset 106 forecast, I'm staff meteorologist Megan Mulford. Currently 88.
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Teddy Swims with Mr. Know-It-All. And as we are on a trending Tuesday, what's trending for Halloween costumes this year? Well, frosted tips are back, my friend. You just look at all the kids at high school, all the boys, they've got the, you know, blonde hair and the frosted tips. They're back in style. So I know, cue Guy Fieri or Lance Bass's hair, right? It's not just a TikTok thing on Tuesdays. These are real deal. GQ talked about how lucky Justin Timberlake was to have survived that trend, and now it is back. So frosted tips, it could be what's in style for Halloween. We shake it whenever, wherever. With Shakira next.

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So happy for Taylor Swift in the hot Billboard 200. Taylor Swift, the Beatles, and Drake all in there for the first time together. I mean, her Life of the Showgirl back in at number one, thanks to a new deluxe edition. And that's where Taylor really owns it in, right? She just like is like always re-releasing stuff and putting out here tidbits and there, and it keeps her relevant. And that's what she does best. I know her team of people do it well for her too. You know, you can't go wrong when you're Taylor Swift. She just had a wonderful date night too this past weekend with Travis, and they were seen holding hands as they were leaving a New York City So good on them, keeping the dreams alive. Phil Collins does it next with You Can't Hurry Love. Stay close.

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3: And good evening to you. For those who are here, we are ready to give you the congressional town hall event on Somerset 106 live here in studio on WTLO Road here in Pulaski County. I am your host, Jamie Johnson, from Fork Media, and this evening we'll be addressing a variety of topics within this congressional district and how it affects voters here in the 5th Congressional District. And also, we're going to talk to each candidate and maybe let them tell us more about themselves and learn more than just a name that's on a ballot. And that is from our candidates who are present here today. And those candidates that are here include Ned Pillersdorf, the Democratic nominee for the 5th Congressional District, also Gerardo Serrano, an independent, and also Michael Vine, an independent as well. The incumbent, Republican Hal Rogers, is not in attendance tonight, yet was invited to this event. Now, as moderator, I will pose a position of different topics for discussion. Candidates will have 90 seconds to respond, an optional rebuttal of 60 seconds if you want to rebuttal something that the other says, and we will also have an opening and closing statement for each candidate. And we will also take listener questions via a text machine as well. So for those who are listening, if you have a question for any of the candidates, comment or a question, that number you can text us here at Somerset 106 is 606-679-9959. That's 606-679-9959. And of course, I'm sure that the listeners of Somerset 106 have that already in their phones and the contacts. They try to win prizes all the time. So we'll take about an hour here of your evening just to talk about the issues and things going on here in this congressional district. And first, we'll start with an opening statement, and I will begin with Mr. Serrano, who is furthest from me here in the studios of 106.1. How are you tonight?
4: I'm well, and thanks for inviting me. I'm Gerardo Serrano. I'm running for as an independent. I ran as a Republican three times in the primary. I believe the Republican that's there doesn't represent me, but in reality, he's not representing this district properly. I know what this district is about. It's conservative. I am the most conservative, by the way, that from anybody running. I even beat Hal Rogers. You can look at that up in ActiVote. There's an app, and you can see where everybody's position is. I'm famous for going to the Supreme Court. The government stole my vehicle for 25 months. I went to all the way to Supreme Court. The federal government wanted me to go away. I said, I refuse, and will give you back your property. I said, no, I'm going all the way to Supreme Court. 30 days later, they called me back, and they said, come pick your property. I did get my property back. They took it for 25 months. I lost maybe $30,000. We went to the Supreme Court, but I went all the way up to the docket, but then the Supreme Court backed down and didn't take the case. It's an unconstitutional policy. It's called civil asset forfeiture. I'm also the only one that's going to contribute $5,000 a month for a 501c charitable contributions for people at two organizations that fight for rights for citizens. And I don't want to take too much time. I'll let you have it.
3: All right. So Mr. Michael Vine is also here. Michael, where are you from? And I'll give you 2 minutes to introduce yourself to the audience.
5: Well, hello, everyone. My name is Michael Vine. I am from Letcher County, And I am also an independent running to represent you in the United States House of Representatives. Unlike either my two opponents or Mr. Serrano here, my background is not in politics and my background is not in law. I'm a historian and archaeologist by training, which means I spent some time as a teaching assistant and a research assistant working at a few different universities, as well as digging holes as a civilian contractor for the United States military. Doing this taught me a couple things. One is how difficult it is to be a teacher here in America these days. And the second thing is what it feels like to hit an anti-tank mine with a shovel. Terrifying is the answer. When I first started doing this, I really had no idea what I was doing. I didn't know one thing, and that was I needed to talk to you all. So I walked my holler, and then I walked another, and then I walked one about 2 hours away, and I wasn't doing it by myself anymore. And that was a real change. And I learned a lot from listening to you. It's how I developed my platform. One woman put it to me very bluntly. She said, "Here in Eastern Kentucky, you have a choice. You can starve to death, you can freeze to death, or you can die because you don't have medication." Well, if that's true, and I think I have reason to believe it is, that means that our population isn't stable. We all want to build something going into the future, but to do that, we have to get to stable. And that means that no one goes hungry, no one goes without heat, everyone has transportation, and no one goes without medicine.
3: Thank you very much for that statement. Also, our final candidate here in attendance tonight, the Democratic nominee, Mr. Ned Pillersdorf. How are you, Ned?
6: Appreciate you having me. My name is Ned Pillersdorf. I am the Democratic nominee for Congress in the 5th Congressional District. I first announced, I guess, more than a year ago on the 4th of July, and I'm fortunate that no one challenged me, and I'm the Democratic nominee. For the past 45 years, I've had a poverty underdog practice in Floyd County, Kentucky. During that time, I've represented hundreds of disabled citizens, and probably what I'm best known for is there's a documentary on Apple TV entitled The Big Con, which involved my representation, and I should say it was actually the greatest volunteer legal effort in the history of the nation, representing almost 4,000 former clients of Eric Kahn. I'm running in the 5th Congressional District because, shamefully, we are ranked as either the first or second poorest congressional district in the nation. And Hal Rogers, who shamefully hasn't shown up for any of these congressional debates, continues to vote time after time to make sure we stay in last place. And his series of recent votes prompted me to run. And I think those are important issues. My campaign has recently aired a commercial from former Governor Paul Patton. And he said it better than me. He said, when Hal Rogers voted for the big, ugly bill, which will cause devastating cuts in Medicaid, he sold us out. When I saw the Republicans chant USA, USA, when that devastating bill was passed, that's when I decided to run. I decided to run because I'm worried about our future. And if Hal Rogers, who's, what, 88 now? I guess he wants to serve into his 90s. If he continues to stay in Congress, we're guaranteed to be the poorest congressional district in the nation. And that's something we should be ashamed of, and I'm trying to prevent that.
3: You kind of went on what was my first question of the night, was why are you seeking this position? But I'll go a little further. I think we're living in a time where we have political fatigue amongst voters. We hear so much and see so much. How do you reach people with political fatigue? How do you get them to come out in a district that has went one way for many, many years? What is the challenge, and how do you get them to pay attention to this election, and why is it important? And I'll start with you, Ned.
6: I think it's important because we have so many people struggling in our district. You know, the 5th Congressional District, we already have a rural hospital shortage. I live in Floyd County, three counties that border Floyd, Knott, McGoffin, and Martin, have no hospitals. When the Medicaid cuts hit, the University of North Carolina has forecast we're likely to lose 15 hospitals. The political calculation of the Republicans is as follows. They have made the decision that people who rely on SNAP, Meals on Wheels, senior feeding programs, Medicaid, they don't vote in significant numbers. you know, maybe the fact that they're starting to see headlines that, what, I think 7% of SNAP recipients in Floyd County are no longer getting their benefits. When the Medicaid cuts hit after the midterms, maybe those people will vote in more significant numbers. Regardless, those people need a voice. And I have spent my whole career advocating for the less fortunate. And the Republicans' agenda is really simple. The big ugly bill, 99.99% of the tax breaks went to the wealthy among us. And we do have a terrible campaign finance system right now, which basically rewards the most affluent people, and they are, and the Republican Party is bought and paid for by their rich donors. I've been running during this campaign. I've made approximately 200 stops throughout the region. I've received more than 2,000 individual donations, and I'm offering the voters a choice. And frankly, from every poll I've seen, we're looking at a blue wave in November.
3: Michael, I'll ask you the same question again. During this era of political fatigue, how do you get people interested in coming to the polls and trying to change the way this district has been for generations?
5: It's a tricky question, right? So I'm proud to say that my campaign was built on door knocking. It's going around, knocking on normal people's doors, as many as we could cover in a day, and asking them one simple question. And it was, what would make your life better? And a lot of people were willing to talk to us. There were a lot of engaged people, and I'm very proud to say that they had some great ideas of and what they wanted to see the change be here. But there was also two major difficulties we encountered. The first is what I can only define as a lack of hope, or maybe even the death of hope. Folks, there was many times where people said, look, I appreciate what you're trying to do, but there is nothing you can do that will change anything. I'm not interested in being involved in politics. And I understand that mentality. I am an independent candidate, after all. I understand looking at both political parties and wondering, what have you done for me lately? The other major thing we encountered was this belief that, you know, even if you could make real change, it will just... There was many times where people said, look, I appreciate what you're trying to do, but there is nothing you can do that will change anything. I'm not interested in being involved in politics. And I understand that mentality. I am an independent candidate, after all. I understand looking at both political parties and wondering, what have you done for me lately? The other major thing we encountered was this belief

0: corruption issues. But I think if you want to restore faith, you have to go talk to the people. You have to get them to work with you instead of trying to work for them. It has to be a communal and a cooperative approach.
1: Thank you, Michael. Gerardo, why is this election important?
2: Listen, I ran against Hal Rogers three times in the Republican Party. No matter how many people run, I always come in second. The first time it was just on one-on-one. I had 18,000 votes. Everybody was impressed. I had a standing ovation in Somerset when I made my speech in Somerset. But then in Wayne County, they turned me off. They didn't allow me to speak anymore because they found out I was a good speaker. They found out I had the right message for conservatives. I was telling the truth. They didn't want me to tell the truth. They want, because the truth was, is he was voting on these omnibus bills that were 3,000, 3,200 pages, and inside those bills had hundreds of thousands, millions of dollars to Planned Parenthood. What could we have done with that money here? We didn't need that money to go to Planned Parenthood. He did it twice. He voted for it twice, and the press didn't cover it because the left press wanted it there, and they didn't want to point any fingers. But it was there. It was $500 million. It surprised a lot of people, and so the Republican Party pulled me out. I'm running as an independent so I can be heard, so you can hear my position for transparency. I'm all for transparency. I'm going to explain to you when I vote why I voted for it, and there's a major difference between Hal Rogers. I think the election is about Hal Rogers and myself. A left-wing Democrat will not win in the 5th district. They don't represent the people.
1: I would like to know what is the passion project that maybe each of you have, something that maybe kind of works into the campaign and why you are running. Michael, I want to know what is your passion and what is a passion project for you?
0: So I think that the people here in the 5th District deserve to have more of a voice in their federal politics. And so I have proposed what I'm calling the Resilient Community Corps, which is a form of direct democracy where you as an individual living here in the community, if you have issues that are not being addressed, either they cannot be addressed due to lack of resources or lack of funding, you will have the ability to directly petition an office of the federal government that will have access to those things that can provide them here on the ground. And I'm really passionate about this particular project because it solves a lot of our unique, specific issues. For instance, I'd like to use just one town down where I am, Lynch, for instance. Now, Lynch has a beautiful river that runs right through the center of town. Mm-hmm. They could be an incredible tourist spot, but that water has been contaminated with E. coli for years now. The town doesn't have the resources to fix it. County doesn't have the resources to fix it, and the state hasn't taken action. So if they had the ability to directly petition the federal government for redress, not only could they have people dispatched to fix that problem, but there will be requirements in the RCC that will require the folks who manage those projects to hire from individuals on the ground, unless we need specialized labor that we just can't get there. So those will be jobs we can provide. They may only be temporary jobs, but it addresses both the infrastructure needs we have and the lack of job issues.
1: Ned, I think I know what your passion project is, but I'd like to know, what is that passion for you and how it works into this campaign?
3: You know, I've been active in Democratic politics for a while. Once upon a time, I actually traveled with the Jimmy Carter campaign. And I do think my Democratic Party has lost its bearings. I think the problem is the public perceives the Democratic Party as a New York, California elitist party. I'm running as a rural Democrat. We have different issues. And, you know, what are the issues that I'm passionate about? First, we got to do something about health care. This big, ugly bill will be catastrophic, and it needs to be reversed. And finally, you know, we're different from much of America here in Appalachia. We are the poorest congressional district. We still have large areas that don't have access to good drinking water. It's common to see a posting, this is another boil water day. It's been going on. It's going on now in Perry County. It's going on now in Knott County and Martin County. It's gone on for decades. The other issue is we need to do something about education, more money. You know, there was a recent vote in Congress that I thought was really important, to increase funding for low-income schools. 88-year-old Hal Rogers not only voted no, and the bill failed,

0: Rogers actually voted for a 26% cut. And that's just not my values. And that's one of the main reasons I'm running.
1: Gerardo, your passion project.
2: Well, there's quite a bit, but there's my thing is that I want to preserve the republic. And right now, we're not following the Constitution. That war in Iran, we had no business over there. Congress was supposed to debate it, find out what was going on. When are we going to pull our kids in? When are we going to? What was the objective there? Because it certainly wasn't to protect the United States. We're spending billions over there. These guys are right in the sense that more money should be spent. I'm for America first. And in order, just saying, hey, look, we want to spend more money, I want to find areas where we can save and pull that money in, because we got to look at that $40 trillion debt. And that's my real concern. If you don't take control of the debt, we're going to have more problems. It's a vicious cycle. Inflation is going to continue rising, and we got to control that inflation. I'm all for closing out certain military bases. Germany doesn't need us anymore. Japan doesn't need it. And if they need something, start spending some money for their military. I was recently in France. It's chaotic in France. They're demanding more socialism. They want more. There is no more money. And this is what I'm afraid the Democratic Party is turning into. There's AOC. All of them are Bernie Sanders. They're all socialists, pushing socialist agenda. We don't have that kind of money. We have to defend our country also.
1: In this campaign and other races across Kentucky, the subject of age and term limits has arisen, not just here, but all across the country. I want to know your stance on term limits and the age of candidates. And Gerardo, I'll let you go again.
2: I'm off for term limits. I wasn't before, because I thought we had some very good candidates that probably if we lose them, we were going to lose good people in there. But I changed my mind, because the problem with these good candidates that I really respected and wanted, they as Donald Trump said, they were out there campaigning, and they were it was all about them. They didn't recruit an army. They had a social club, and I don't want to mention their names, but they didn't work hard enough to get an army of people people who believed in the Constitution and holding on to the republic. Donald Trump said, President Trump said, they're grandstanding. And, you know, it took me a while to figure it out, but they were grandstanding. Nothing got done. We still got unconstitutional policies with civil asset forfeiture. Qualified immunity is also an unconstitutional. We need to get our Constitution back, our Bill of Rights back, and we need to get back to what the Republic was all about. And I think our founding fathers would be proud of me, of what I'm trying to do. We need to get that Constitution up front and center, because that's what made America great.
1: Ned, your thoughts on that? You've used this a lot in your campaign.
0: I fully support term limits. I think we can attribute to the dysfunction, polarization in Washington to term limits. Incumbents have a tremendous advantage. They can raise money from special interests. And I think we need to talk about the fact that Hal Rogers isn't here. He did not show up at an event in West Liberty. Last week we were at WSGS in Hazard. Rogers, he gets invited. He doesn't even give the courtesy of saying he's not coming. If anybody's seen Rogers on television lately, he has trouble putting two sentences together. The guy's 88 years old. He wants to serve into his 90s. He did make some media appearances, which I think really add to the question, is he competent? Does he know what's going on? He paraded around this congressional district with these large infrastructure checks. And what was never mentioned was, in 2021, the Biden administration proposed a huge $1.2 trillion infrastructure bill. It was huge, biggest in history. Rogers issued a press release saying infrastructure is socialism. He voted against it. But when he was parading around with the infrastructure checks, where'd that money come from? Most of it came from the $1.2 trillion bill he voted against. Did he forget that he voted that way? And I know our friends in the media, Would somebody, at any point, was anybody going to ask Rogers, why are you parading around with these big checks when you vote against this bill? That's where the money's coming from.
1: Michael, your thoughts on term limits and the age of candidates?
3: So I do support term limits. I support 2 6-year terms for senators and 6 2-year terms for House members. So a total of 12 years in each. And obviously, I think it should be a point of pride that if you work in the House or in the Senate, you move to one of the other House chambers to work there if you believe you're qualified for that. I do not support age limits, and that might be surprising coming from the youngest person in this race, but I do not think it is wise to say that just because someone is perhaps older, they don't have good ideas, we should listen to those people, they should have the opportunity to speak. That being said, I do think there is a conversation to be had about competency and health restrictions. Now, obviously, those can be tricky to actually implement at a legislative level, but those are really the larger issues I see. Not so much the issue of how old are you, but are you still mentally with it? Are you still physically capable of doing the job? As I said, my campaign has been built on door knocking. Hal Rogers hasn't bothered to door knock. I don't think he would be capable of it. And that means he's not capable of going to you as citizens and asking you directly what it is you need.
1: The topic of infrastructure has come up just from our organic conversation here, and I want to ask something about that in a second. But I do want to remind you, for those who are listening, if you want to chime in with a comment or a question, you can text that comment to 606-679-9959. That's 606-679-9959. You can text your comment or question. If you are elected with federal infrastructure projects, what would you prioritize if you are elected? And I'll start with Ned.
0: I would first of all prioritize health care. We have to do something about the health care crisis in this area. And the first thing is obviously to repeal in its entirety the big ugly bill. The second would be to deal with the infrastructure of schools, our bridges, our roads, and I would want block grants to address these issues. The reality, though, with the current Republican majority, none of that's going to happen. They're only interested in is tax cuts for their wealthiest friends. The other issue I'm passionate about, I'm an attorney, and I've had a front row seat to what we need in our court system. We need veterans courts. We need mental illness courts, we need more drug courts, and family courts. Currently in Kentucky, we're scaling all that back. One of my proposals in Congress would be to basically fund specialty courts nationwide. You know, most of my practice is disability, but some of my practice is criminal defense. And we have a front row seat to figure out why these people are in the situation they're in, and I would propose expanding specialty courts around the nation to deal with drug problems, mental illness problems, and also veterans courts.
1: Gerardo, what infrastructure projects would you prioritize?
2: I think we have to get back into education because AI is going to take a lot of jobs away from people. That's a given. It is going to take jobs away. There's nothing. You can't doubt that what's going to happen. I have a son that's an accountant, and he even told me, "Dad, my job, an AI can do my job." So we have to start focusing on not 4-year degrees, but you know, trade work. I mean, AI can't do roofing. AI can't do the electrical. These are the areas that we need to focus on now, not the 4-year college degrees, but just working on trade.
1: Skilled labor.
2: Skilled, yes. Very. And AI can't do that job. So these are the areas that we have to switch. The other concern I have, and I'm speaking to Jackson County now. Jackson County has bought a lot of things through grants, and they spent hundreds of thousands of dollars buying certain things through grants, and then the next thing you know, they have to sell it because they haven't done an audit, or they have an audit, but they didn't balance their budget. So now they're starting to sell these things that they paid hundreds of thousands of dollars. One recent property that they spent over $500,000, right now it's bid at $117,000. So the taxpayer lost money on that. So these are I need to look at every county and see if they could audit do their audits and find out if they can get more federal money.
1: Michael, what would you prioritize for infrastructure?
3: Well, two of the things I heard while walking around and talking to folks was, first and foremost, and this may have been the main thing we heard, is we need things for our kids to do around here. And the other is, I don't have childcare, which means it's very difficult for me to go to work or to go back to school. We need to prioritize addressing those programs. I would like to do so through developing community resource programs and community resource centers throughout rural America. This is through a project, through a proposal I'm calling CORCA, Centralizing Our Rural Communities Act. And what it will do is it will build community centers throughout rural America, and it will provide funding with matching state funds to hire local people to serve as after school caregivers there. These, of course, will require them to be trained. It will develop our skilled labor. Other projects that I think are very important that we could focus on, I would like to see a four-year distributed college system built throughout Eastern Kentucky, as well as any other rural areas that do not have good access to four-year educations. I would also like to see, as Mr. Serrano pointed out, we have a need for skilled labor. I would like to see trade schools be developed as well and funding provided for people to go to those free of charge if they cannot afford them. The final thing I'll say is, and perhaps the most important infrastructure-wise, is we need to address the issue with healthcare here. Our hospitals are in jeopardy, and folks just can't afford healthcare. We must develop a universal healthcare system.
1: I want to go to healthcare in just a second, mm-hmm. but I want to ask one more infrastructure question. And it's about water, because honestly, I see a lot of announcements like, hey, we have a new industrial park in this county or that county, and here's another piece of property we're buying. And then an election cycle passes, and there's still nothing on that property. But meanwhile, you have counties like Martin County that hasn't had clean drinking water in anybody's lifetime. You have a place like Knott County where there's a community, Kite, I believe, where they've had tremendous water issues there this year. You have an aging water system in Floyd County that's over 60 years old, and has been pointed out, a boil water advisory is on the regular in Eastern Kentucky. Why is that? It is 2026. Ned, why is that happening?
0: I blame Washington. You know, the Republicans have been in control for a while, and we just don't prioritize to get money to rural America. That's really one of the reasons I'm running. You know, today, the people in Saul and Perry County, they got to haul water up there so those people can have water to drink, water to bathe. It's just not a priority. And the problem is, how many rural Democrats are there? I think I'm the only one running as a rural Democrat. And I'm going to criticize my party here that we're just not on their agenda. Now to be clear, I'm a Democrat. I voted for Kamala Harris. But I did read the Democratic autopsy. Why did Kamala Harris lose in a race she should have won against a former president who wasn't particularly popular? They made a decision to ignore rural America, and I am so opposed to that. My issue is rural America, getting good drinking water, getting access to hospitals, and it's shameful. Once again, the 5th Congressional District, damn it, we are ranked last in the nation, and I want to do something about it. And the last thing we should be doing is what Hal Rogers did, is basically doing away with every anti-poverty program and giving more and more tax cuts to the no billionaire left behind mentality. And the issue between me and Rogers could not be clearer.
1: Gerardo, is rural America being forgotten, in particular Appalachia?
2: Absolutely. And I'm glad he's honest about it. I mean, Democrats are part of the problem, and he's at least honest about talking about it. Listen, I think I'm about America first, and this is where Donald Trump failed on that. That, and I agree with him. We had no business passing that bill of that beautiful bill. We had to borrow $4 trillion for them to get a tax break. We are one in four people are below the poverty level here in the district. I believe it came out to 24.7% of people in the fifth district are below the poverty level. I think the difference between the Democrat and myself is that I'm looking at areas to cut to bring that money here. This idea, because Hal Rogers is the prince of pork. He's brought a lot of money, but he didn't bring it out of his own pocket. I mean, none of it came out of his pocket. He became a millionaire. His daughter also had a lot of money. The thing is that we need to focus on America. And I think I'm trying to find places where we can cut in order to bring some more money into our district. We have to make some cuts. Nobody wants to talk about it. I'm willing to stand up and say, look, we have to put that $40 trillion in check.
1: Michael, it's 2026, and we have places in this district that don't have clean, dependable drinking water. Why and how do you fix it?
3: Well, I was reading the most recent ARC report. That's the Appalachian Regional Commission. And that is a group that gets federal money. They get a lot of it, or they used to at least. And one of the things they pointed out, they were bragging about having gone from, I think it was 73% of people with access to sewage and drinking running water. And now they've gone up to about 78%. It's a 5% increase. So, yeah, we've seen an increase. It's the year 2026, as you pointed out, and we have 78% of our folks who have water and sewage. How is it that low? Yeah. And I think the realistic answer is you need targeted investment to solve this problem. The state has enough issues providing funding for mandatory things. One example, for instance, is they haven't had a full funding for the school transportation program since 2005, and they're $93 million short this year. So they're suffering from budget cuts and budget drawbacks. And the counties can't address the problem. You need federal investment to fix this problem, and it has to be targeted. This is why I'm running on the RCC. This gives communities like those here throughout this district, gives them the ability to say, we desperately need a water treatment system. We desperately need sewage. We desperately need clean drinking water. Someone with the access to those resources provide it for us.
1: I think the major issue, though, in this campaign, and that can be corrected, is probably health care and Medicaid funding. So let's go to that for a moment. What steps would each of you do to keep the care in Appalachia at a higher level, improve that quality, and make it affordable, plus stop the possible erosion of Medicaid? Ned, I'll start with you.
0: That's the main reason I'm running. You know, Hal Rogers and Andy Barr cast a deciding vote, 215 to 214, to slash almost $1 trillion of Medicaid. As I indicated earlier, we have 15 hospitals at risk, and we're probably the most Medicaid-dependent congressional district in the nation. On top of that is the Affordable Care Act. That was a wonderful law that went into effect. Most southern states rejected the free money. Fortunately, we had a great governor named Steve Beshear who fully embraced it during his two terms. And as a result, according to Rocky Atkins, the uninsured rate went from 24% in Kentucky to 5%. That's why I rate Steve Beshear as one of our greatest governors. Hal Rogers not only voted against the Affordable Care Act, he's voted more than 50 times to repeal it. Unfortunately, the uninsured rate is now going up. It is going up because the Republicans voted to end the subsidies. And I think that's just shameful. And if I get to Congress, I want to expand the Affordable Care Act with the Medicaid expansion. And I think what Steve Beshear did with the Affordable Care Act was heroic. And I want to go to Washington and try to reverse the trend. The difference between the Democrats and Republicans couldn't be clearer. They want to take away health insurance. I want to expand it.
1: Toronto, are you in line with what Ned is saying?
2: No.
1: What do you think?
2: No, I'm not. President Obama said, if you love your insurance, you'll keep it. If you love your doctor, I lost my insurance. I lost my doctor.
0: You know, let me stop there. Hang on, Gerardo. That is the same pack of lies You told last week in Hazard.
2: It's my time. Sit down.
0: It's your time.
2: Calm yourself.
1: Let's let Gerardo finish.
0: Let me just say
2: I had Humana health insurance. I was paying $800 a month. It was constantly going up. I was promised I was going to keep that insurance. Eventually, Humana said, we no longer can insure you. I was told by President Obama that I was going to keep that insurance and I wasn't going to lose it. I ended up losing it, and I ended up losing the doctor that went along with that insurance. So the Democrats don't have the answer to this. They were the ones that limit the insurance ability to buy it elsewhere. They have that thing where it started getting smaller. Before, you used to have four or five insurance. It went down to two. I mean, you couldn't buy insurance. There was no competition. It was the Democrats that did that. We never had free and open markets in the insurance. Never. Because of everybody had these state rules that you had to follow.
1: Ned, 60 seconds.
0: Well, you just started a pack of lies. As a result of the Affordable Care Act, the uninsured rate once again went from 24% to 5%. The pack of lies he just told, distorting what President Obama said, is the same reason many southern states never adopted the Medicaid expansion. The Medicaid expansion is the best thing that's ever happened to East Kentucky. What that means in English is the lady who served me my sausage biscuit today at Hardee's makes $10.50 an hour. Before the Affordable Care Act, Mr. Serrano, she had no health insurance. Thanks to the Affordable Care Act and the Congress rejecting the pack of lies you just held, that lady has health insurance. And I think that's a good thing. I'm sick and tired of the same misleading pack of lies you've told attacking the Affordable Care Act.
2: We have more money in the insurance industry than any time ever, and it's still not enough. We don't have that money. It's $40 trillion in debt. When are you going to cut? I'm not saying cut Medicare. There's other places to cut. But a Democrat, we had AOC. Everything is about spending money. They never talk about cutting anything. We don't have the money.
1: Okay. Michael, I want to ask you this question. Is there an erosion of Medicaid that's going to happen? And obviously, we have two polarizing viewpoints here. But what I see is I do see a lack of quality health care in our area. I see it. I see family that do not go to the doctor in this congressional district. They go to Lexington. They go to Cincinnati. They leave the area for quality care. What would you do to change that?
3: Well, so to answer your question, yes, we have seen cuts. There is about roughly $1 trillion in Medicaid cuts over the next 10 years. We've seen cuts to ACA subsidies. We've seen cuts to SNAP. We've seen cuts across the board to the countless programs. And these are programs that people depend on to stay alive. I agree with Ned to a limited extent in the sense that in the short term, we have to address these cuts. We have to undo them. People depend upon them, especially Medicaid. It's going to bankrupt our state even if we don't address this at the federal level. However, it's not enough. It just simply isn't enough in the year 2026. You know, you asked why in the year 2026 do we not have good quality drinking water? Why don't we have a universal healthcare system? Every single major developed nation has one. I can tell you there has been a recent report from Yale University that shows that, to Mr. Serrano's point, if you want to make cuts, a universal healthcare system, specifically Medicare for All, will save $1 trillion every year, as well as 114,000 people's lives. Now, the savings, I think, is important. That is money that can be spent in other programs that we need. But the bigger issue here is the people's lives who are going to be saved. It is not acceptable to me as a candidate to have 114,000 people die every year who could have lived if they'd had health care.
2: And all I'm saying is nobody talks about the cuts somewhere. You have to cut it somewhere in order to pay that. I'm all for it. It's just I'm all for spending money, but I'm not for just constantly spending money without finding out where we can cut.
1: It sounds like to me there are going to be cuts because it seems like multiple hospitals could face some financial pressure with what is going on. Is it your belief, and I'll start with Michael. Michael, is it your belief that multiple hospitals in this district could close? Is that your belief?
3: Yeah, I think we've seen evidence of that. I know there is work being done both at the state and the federal level to potentially alleviate some of that. There's some programs through Marsha Blackburn is leading one, if I remember correctly, to help keep our rural hospitals open. But that's a weird one to hear from a Tennessee Republican as hardline as she is.
1: Right.
3: But the issue here goes beyond that. I mean, just speaking for Letcher County, for instance, our hospital is one of our largest employers along with our school system. Mm-hmm. If it closes, and it's almost number one on the list, if it closes, Letcher County is going to be facing an even worse depression than perhaps we already are.
1: It is a poor district, a poor county, yes.
3: And so I agree that we must undo these federal funding cuts. We must keep our rural hospitals open in the short term. We have to protect them against private equity, which is the other major major thing that we could potentially see, is private equity using this as an excuse to buy up hospital resources around rural America and then raise prices. We've seen this in other sectors. But again, I have to return to the real issue here. $1 trillion in savings for our universal health care system, Medicare for All. Use that money to keep our hospitals open. Use it to train doctors. Use it to train nurses. There's plenty of things that money could be spent on that would support our rural hospitals.
1: Yeah, it's on that list. Whitesburg ARH was number one on that list of possible cuts. Do you believe that can happen?
0: Absolutely. You know, Andy Barr's been running around the state saying the Democrats are crying wolf, that these hospitals are not going to close, that this is sort of left-wing propaganda. The study that I'm looking at is from the University of North Carolina. I'm currently airing an ad from Governor Patton where he cites the University of North Carolina study that says we have 15 hospitals in the 5th Congressional District at risk. I think 1 out of 7 Americans live in California. We have more hospitals at risk in Kentucky than California. We are the most Medicaid-dependent state. I want us to get to universal health care. And, you know, Mr. Serrano keeps talking about cuts. We can easily pay for it if we actually start taxing billionaires and not these outrageous tax giveaways. The reason our federal budget deficit is exploding are the tax cuts to the billionaires. You know, once upon a time, the Republican Party cared about deficits. Thanks to the Republican tax cuts for the billionaires, that's why our deficit's exploding.
2: Yes, and I made it clear that I was against the big, beautiful bill because of the debt we have. I'm all for cutting taxes, but not when you have $40 trillion in debt. We all should be working together to reduce that debt. Part of the problem we have in Kentucky is that they have this certificate of need. And the Democrats came up with that. You cannot build a hospital unless it's not needed in their eyes. You can't build it. But that brings competition. That lowers the bill. And the way this is going, where you only have one hospital and they can come up with any kind of price, you know, they come up with any kind of price they want. Look, I was in Malaysia and I had something done over there for only $95. They have a lot of hospitals. Each little district has hospitals. Over here would cost several thousand dollars. I mean, we need competition, and we never in the history of Kentucky had a free and open markets on that. We had government controlling how many clinics you can open, how many hospitals you can open, how many doctors. No, we have to open that up. We need competition.
1: We only have a few minutes left, so I want to try to get rapid fire on a couple of things. One is the rising cost of utilities, in particular electricity. Gerardo, your thoughts on how electricity can be more affordable for folks in our district from a federal perspective?
2: Well, there again, the Democrats had a lot to do with stopping the coal. They didn't allow. I'm for solar. I'm for anything that would lower it. Coal was a big thing in eastern Kentucky. It's practically gone. But that was a Democratic policy. They were concerned about other things, the environment and so forth. They weren't concerned about the price of how high this was going to go. Look, I'm for opening up everything. Let's get nuclear power. Let's get fuel prices has gone up.
1: Right.
2: Russia makes fuel for airplanes out of coal. Why didn't we come up with that? Russia can actually make fuel out of coal. Now we have a crisis. We could have been there right in the forefront, but we didn't. We let it go.
1: Ned, electricity prices here in this area, how can we fix this issue?
0: We have a scandalous situation in many Appalachian counties with record cutoffs because people can't pay the utility bills. There is a wonderful federal program called LIHEAP. I think it started actually under Reagan, Low Income Heating Assistance Program. Donald Trump and the Republicans wanted zero for that program. I would greatly expand that program, which will allow low-income people to keep the electricity on.
1: Michael?
3: So in Eastern Kentucky, we pay about $20 per household more per month for our electricity than they do in the western half of the state. This works out to about $240 more per household per year. That is money that folks around here need. That could pay for groceries. It could pay for gas. The reason it is that way is because of a number of factors. A lot of them have to do with guaranteed return on investments and just the way we organize power production here in Eastern Kentucky, you know, nearly 100 years ago now. It also has a lot to do with the protections the state has given to benefit the coal industry, which made a lot of sense back in the day, but makes a lot less sense today with coal having largely disappeared. So what I would like to see personally is I would like to see us keep our current power production in place and let us supplement it by using some of the abatement money or the abandoned mineland money to build renewable energies or nuclear energies on old strip mines that are all throughout Eastern Kentucky. Another option we could see is moving to municipal power generation. And the advantage there is not only does it democratize that power production, meaning that members of the community actually get to vote on how that what the rates are and how that power is used, but it also builds resilience in the event of natural disasters. It's much easier to keep those sort of power productions online.
2: Just to give you an example, I recently bought some solar panels. I want to put some solar panels in my house. They've gotten really cheap since the government got out of it. The government used to give you tax credits.
1: Right.
2: All of a sudden, you go there and get solar power, you get those panels now, they're extremely cheap. I mean, you can buy them cheap. And this is the problem with Democrats and so forth. Democrats were big in giving you tax breaks on that. They're the ones that caused all these. This is the reason why everything costs so much. Government thinks it can do the job better than just a regular citizen who says, hey, look, why don't you stay out of my way and allow me to buy it? These solar panels, these companies, they knew about the tax break and they raised the price on us. Now you can buy them super cheap. This is the kind of stuff. Government doesn't have the answer for everything.
3: I have a follow up to that. The real reason these solar panels have become cheaper has very little to do with these tax breaks. It has to do with the fact that, unlike here, where we decided to deprioritize renewable energies as they were an expanding marketplace, other countries, China, for example, Germany, for example, did not. And they have made rapid gains in the quality of the technology and in the amount that it actually costs to produce.
1: I have two last questions I'm going to ask maybe for a speedier response from each of you, okay? One is, we have an aging tax base in this district. How do we keep youth here? How do we keep younger people here? How do we attract younger people to come to Appalachia to raise a family and put back into our areas? And I'll start with Ned.
0: You know, the one boom town we have in the 5th Congressional is Pikeville. And that is the Affordable Care Act and the Medicaid expansion. That hospital has 4,000 people. And then we have the amazing expansion of University of Pikeville. I think give a lot of credit to Governor Patton for that. That area is booming. You know, how do we get people to stay? Well, we got to model stuff after Pikeville. We need to expand health care, expand insurability. And the problem is the Republicans are in charge right now. I just heard Mrs. Serrano blaming the Republicans for high utility costs. I got news for him. The Republicans control every arm of government right now. And how is that the Democrats' fault? You know, we also have a gasoline shortage problem, which is caused by the ridiculous war and illegal war in Iran, which is directly causing skyrocketing gas prices. You know, if we move to solar, if we move to wind, it doesn't matter if the if the Iranians close the Strait of Hormuz. That's what we need to go to get young people back. But we are losing population. And for Serrano to sit here and blame the Democrats because utility stuff, when we're not in charge, it's just absurd.
1: Dorado, 60 seconds.
2: Well, I stated that the Democrats stopped us from mining our coal, and they had a lot of they were part of the big problem of stopping the Appalachia from mining coal. That's just a fact. Obama came in and said, "Hey, we're going to close it down." They closed it down. That's where we were getting cheap electricity, where we can get young people involved. We need those trade jobs. We need companies to come in. He's right. People are leaving by droves in the 5th District. And we're probably going to expand again because people are leaving in this area. There's no jobs. And part of the reason there's no job is because people don't want to pay these high taxes. Jackson County is about to raise some property taxes. They're not doing any audits.
1: 30 seconds, Ned. You called yourself a rural Democrat. What are your thoughts on coal? And let's say you and Andy Beshear both were on a federal level. Would you be putting coal at a higher priority?
0: I would leave it up to the marketplace. And that's the way it's really always been. We do need to diversify our economy. We need more block grants. And I'm all for getting block grants to nonprofits to diversify our economy. You know, the Republicans are very good demagoguing, blaming the Democrats for the coal industry. The reason the coal is suffering is called the marketplace and natural gas. But I give the Republicans credit. They have done a great job of blaming the Democrats. It's completely false. But we need to diversify our economy. You know, I represent several coal companies. I'm not ashamed of that. But at the end of the day, what's hurting my little coal companies is the price of natural gas. It's the marketplace. It's not federal regulation. And this stuff that President Obama tried to stop coal mining, you know, that's a great lie the Republicans have been telling, and it's repeated. It's not true, but it's a good lie they tell.
1: Michael, keeping youth in our district, how does it happen?
3: So I was at a conference where they had a panel of high school seniors and college seniors who were just about to graduate, and every single one of them said the same thing, which is, I would like to stay here. And many of them said, I simply cannot in order to pursue the job that I want to do. The reality is our communities here are not very stable. As I mentioned in the beginning, we have an issue keeping food on the table and keeping the heat on in winter. You can't build anything off of that. And the reality of the situation is we have to get to stable and develop things like a distributed university system, develop our skilled labor, and start to put our environment and our communities back together. That's the only way they'll be able to stay.
1: All right, one final question for each of you, and you have 60 seconds. I'm sure you are aware of the concept of an elevator speech. You're in an elevator in a room with the incumbent Hal Rogers. You have 60 seconds. What would you say to Mr. Rogers?
2: Why did you vote the way you voted in a district as poor as ours? Why did you vote to have our kids go to a war we had no business in? He didn't even vote to bring the kids. Donald Trump made an executive order. His job as a congressman was to say, no, we have to vote it here. We have to debate it here. This is one of the things that I totally disagree with. He sent billions to the Ukraine. What do we have to do with Ukraine? That isn't a thing that we needed to worry about. And look at that. Donald Trump is good friends with Putin all of a sudden. The money's going in circles. He was wrong in both of those. He sent $80 billion to the Ukraine. And then Donald Trump is buddies with Putin. It's a vicious cycle. And we're paying for it.
1: Michael, you're in a room with Hal Rogers. What would you say, 60 seconds?
3: Mr. Rogers, I'm one of your constituents. And in the entire time I've been in Kentucky, and for the majority of many of my friends' lives, we have seen very little effort on your part to better our existence. My communities don't see the investment that you claim to have. My friends don't see things getting better around where they live. Things get worse every single year. So I don't want to claim that you are a bad man. I don't want to sit here and demonize you, but I have to ask, why are we not seeing these things? Why do I hear all the time about you taking votes that support, you know, Boeing, Northrop Grumman, defense contractors? Why do I hear about you supporting AIPAC and wars abroad? But yet I don't see my communities getting any better. And I would also like to say I've been asked to pass on a message from one of my friends to you directly, sir. And the message is this. Do one good thing before you die.
1: Ned, you have 60 seconds with Al in a room.
0: You know, if I was in a room with Al Rogers, you know, the elephant in the room, the guy is 88 years old. He never has town halls. He doesn't show up for candidates' debates. KET has invited me to be on their show and do a half-hour interview. Hal Rogers is declining that. He simply cannot sit and do a half-hour interview. And the question really is, in 2027, it's really clear there's a blue wave coming. The Democrats are taking control of the House. Who's going to be sworn in? Will it be a man who wants to serve in his 90s in a minority? What could he get done for this district? Well, hopefully it'll be me, Ned Pillersdorf, a rural Democrat who will go to Washington and advocate for our struggling neighbors here in the 5th Congressional District. Because Hal Rogers can simply not do that given his age and frankly, his shameful recent voting record of doing everything he can to crush the less fortunate. His anti-poverty votes are just completely out of sync with the poorest congressional district in the nation.
1: I appreciate each of you being here tonight. We appreciate each candidate taking the time to come to Somerset 106 here in Pulaski County to express our views. I think we've had a very lively discussion tonight. I hope it makes a difference in those who are still thinking about what choice to make when it comes to representing this district. I want to thank our studio engineer, Greg Moore, who's been behind the scenes helping us out, also the general manager, Kevin Wilson, and again, each of you for being here tonight. My name is Jamie Johnson. We appreciate you listening to this lively town hall congressional meeting here tonight with these candidates for the 5th District congressional seat and the election that is coming up. Thank you and have a good night.
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7: Dip down to about 62. Tonight, under clear skies, winds out of the south, 5 to 10 miles an hour. Mainly clear skies, tomorrow, 87. Slight chance of thunderstorms, tomorrow night, lows around 67. Chance for storms, Thursday, slight chance for showers, on Friday. With your Somerset 106 forecast, I'm staff meteorologist Megan Mulford. Right now, it's 86 degrees.
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Lady Gaga and paparazzi. And it's when you know that you've raised a good kid when you get a story like this. 18-year-old named Jordan spotted an elderly guy staggering across the road. He stopped him, gave the man the shoes off of his own feet, and then helped him into the pharmacy, helped him pick up the medication, even followed him home to make sure he was okay. Jordan asked about the 80-year-old, and he said he had just lost his wife 2 weeks earlier. The elderly man said it was nice to have found a new friend, and the two plan on staying in touch. So look at that. People helping people. We'll help you out. Miley Cyrus, Roxette, Shawn Mendes is next.

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5: Somerset 106 weather.
6: Low dip down to about 62. Tonight, under clear skies, winds out of the south 5 to 10 miles an hour. Mainly clear skies, tomorrow 87. Slight chance of thunderstorms. Tomorrow night, lows around 67. Chance for storms Thursday. Slight chance for showers on Friday. With your Somerset 106 forecast, I'm staff meteorologist Megan Mulford. Right now, it's 82 degrees.
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Miley Cyrus with flowers, and this takes it to a whole new level of bathrooms. Our viral video for the day. Did you see this weekend? So this woman in Florida kind of going viral for showing off a woman's bathroom at a TJ Maxx. And when she opens it up, there's just a row of toilets. No stalls, no doors, no privacy. And her mom didn't believe that it was real. And so she took a video, and it's since gone viral. One of the toilets even had its seat up, which was even weirder, right? In a women's bathroom. Anyway, you got to see it to believe it. I don't know that I'd want to go to the bathroom without any like stalls or walls around me. That's kind of gross. On the way, NSYNC's up next with It's Gonna Be Me.

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It's Golden with Huntrix right here this Tuesday, Tabloid Tuesday, Trendy Taylor. I think we covered it all, right? We checked off all the boxes today. And now I'm going to get out of here, leave you back inside the music with Luke Combs and Fast Car. Have a great rest of your Tuesday. See ya.

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3: Lows around 62. Tonight, under clear skies, south winds at around 5 miles an hour. Mainly sunny skies tomorrow, highs around 87. Cloudy tomorrow night, slight chance for storms, lows level off around 67. Chance for storms Thursday, slight chance of rain showers on Friday. With your Somerset 106 forecast, I'm staff meteorologist Megan Mulford. Right now, it's 77 degrees.
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